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4: Good morning, I'm Britt Allen. The state government's proposed gun reforms are expected to be up for debate in state parliament today. MPs are back in the chamber this morning, with the salmon industry also set to be discussed. Franklin Independent Peter George wants the government to launch an investigation into allegations of cruel practices within our state's salmon farms. While Labor and the Greens are seeking to move amendments to the government's firearm reform legislation in order to add caps on individual ownership, among other changes.
5: We know that since the Port Arthur tragedy, Tasmanians are particularly aware of the need for strong firearms laws. We have been a crucible of these laws for Australia and the rest of the world.
4: Greens leader Rosalie Woodruff there, and Independent MP Helen Burnett's hoping to refer the bill to a committee for further scrutiny. TT Line says it may add day sailings back into its schedule in the future if there's enough demand. It comes after the ferry operator quietly removed daytime crossings from its schedule after the new Spirit of Tasmania vessels are expected to take over the journey to and from the mainland at the end of next month. Your social media feed could soon look very different, with the Albanese government today expected to unveil draft laws giving Australians the option to switch off the algorithms that decide what content we see. Federal Employment Minister Amanda Rishworth says big tech needs to step up and take responsibility for what they're putting on our kids' phones and computers.
6: There isn't a responsibility to make sure, for example, illegal content doesn't make it into people's feeds, that young people aren't damaged by some of the content.
4: On Nine there. The proposed changes would also expose social media giants to fines of more than $100 million if they fail to tackle harmful content. A Northern Tasmanian man will return to the Launceston Magistrates Court this afternoon on charges stemming from an alleged violent home invasion at Coles Bay in July. 29-year-old Charlie Hills is one of three men who've been charged over the incident, in which a 76-year-old man was allegedly assaulted, had several firearms stolen, and his house destroyed by fire. He's accused of attempted aggravated burglary, aggravated armed robbery, aggravated assault, arson, and motor vehicle stealing, with his lawyer previously indicating that he'd plead guilty. And Aussie scientists have figured out why people with depression often experience a range of physical symptoms. Research from QAMR Berghoffers found a strong genetic link between depressive illness and things like IBS and gallstones. Professor Esker Dirks says it shows that doctors should be looking to treat the whole body as opposed to just the brain.
7: We know that patients with depressive disorder, they have a much higher mortality rate. But these physical diseases that they might have at the same time, they account for about a third of this mortality gap.
8: Spend $30 or more on any fragrance order from chemistwarehouse.com.au to qualify for free fast delivery.
4: In sport, Cats coach Chris Scott's thrown his support behind Alistair Clarkson after he was sensationally sacked by North Melbourne last week. The premiership-winning mentor telling Fox, too often coaches are used as scapegoats.
9: And I just get the feeling these days it's too easy for others to put all the blame on the coach.
4: Melbourne is set to part ways with vice-captain Jack Viney. The D's telling the premiership-winning midfielder to look for a new club despite still having 2 years to run on his current contract. And Cricket Australia has been given the green light to partially privatise the Big Bash League, despite opposition from Queensland and New South Wales. The move will allow states to sell off 49% of their clubs. That's the latest from the newsroom. I'm Brit Aylin.
8: 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LAFM's three-day forecast.
10: Beautiful sunny days ahead right through till Thursday for Launceston. Today we're heading for a top of 18, 15 tomorrow, and then beautiful 21 for Thursday. For Scottsdale and the northeast, also similar sunny conditions. 15 today, 13 tomorrow, and a top of 18 for Thursday. Sunny as well for St Helens and the east coast right through till Thursday. 19 today, heading for 15 tomorrow, and a top of 20 for Thursday. Right now in Lonnie, it's 11. In Scottsdale, it's 10, and in St Helens it's 11. 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
11: Where's your wife?
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LAFM and 7SD, Prince and Little Red Corvette. It is Jules and happy Tuesday. And of course, on Saturday, it is the Water Boys with Mitch and Xavier. And they would love to hear your nominations for the Macca's Good Sport Award. And you can let the guys know by going to LAFM or 7SD.com.au. It is the McDonald's Good Sport Award. The Water Boys could be giving them a pat on the back and also $100 to spend at Intersport. It's Snow Patrol now.

0: LAFM and 7SD with Cher. And if I could turn back time, it is Jules and Coyote versus Acme is in cinemas on September 17.
1: Have you been horribly injured by a product made by the Acme Corporation?
2: It's not your fault. There's probably someone to blame.
3: The name of the case is Coyote versus Acme.
4: Wile E. Coyote. He is reckless. We all know who's responsible, and all of his injuries are self-inflicted.
5: You've been settling Acme cases for years.
6: I could probably get you $250 for that.
5: This is your opportunity to really show people what you're capable of.
6: These companies think they can do whatever they want. We're sick of it.
7: Acme, hack you!
6: Nothing to see here.
8: We really have nothing.
9: We both know it would be very unpleasant if anything bigger were to become public.
0: Yes, tired from decades of being blown up by explosive Acme products whilst in pursuit of the uncatchable roadrunner, Wile E. Coyote teams up with lawyer Kevin Avery to fight back in this irresistible adventure that combines live action with animation. And if you would like to get along, I've got a family pass to get you there. It is Coyote versus Acme. Give me a call, 6331-0893, with Bob Seger on the way.
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woke last night to the sound of thunder. 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

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What a classic there from Van Halen. 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
8: Good morning, I'm Britt Aylin. The transition to the new Spirit of Tasmania vessels could see the end of day sailings across the Bass Strait. Judy Augustine has more.
9: TT Line has quietly axed day sailings from its schedule once the Spirit of Tasmania 4 and 5 begin operation. The transition's expected to happen towards the end of October, with crossings to be temporarily suspended. But once they resume, there'll be no daytime services, with the ferry operator's website confirming it will only be running at night. However, TT Line may reconsider if there's sufficient demand. Meanwhile, it's been revealed it could be more than a quarter of a century before TT Line pays down its debt. The company is not expected to make a meaningful debt reduction until 2040, with hopes it will be fully cleared by 2052.
8: A formal complaint's been lodged with Biosecurity Tasmania calling for an immediate investigation into potential breaches of the state's Animal Welfare Act across the salmon industry. The concerns raised by Animals Australia centre on the treatment of farmed Atlantic salmon, as well as the alleged suffering and deaths of seals, dolphins, seabirds and other wildlife impacted by fish farming operations. But industry body Salmon Tasmania has told the ABC salmon growers in Tasmania are the most heavily regulated primary producers in the country, and that local farms adhere to international recognised standards developed specifically for farmed Atlantic salmon welfare. Tasmania Police has issued a plea to motorists to be safer on our roads after the state's fourth fatality in 4 days. A woman was killed in a head-on collision between two cars on the East Derwent Highway at Old Beach on Hobart's Eastern Shore yesterday afternoon. She was a front seat passenger in one of the vehicles, while both drivers are being treated for critical injuries at the Royal Hobart Hospital. It follows Friday's fatal crash at Elizabethtown, which claimed the lives of three people. 25 people have been killed on Tasmanian roads so far this year. The days of algorithms controlling your social media feed could be numbered, with new draft laws expected today to force platforms like TikTok, Facebook and Instagram to let users opt out of targeted material.
10: Pushing content on eating disorders or grooming behaviour. What this is saying is that big tech's got to take more responsibility to stop that from happening rather than whack-a-mole, which currently you have to make a complaint and then it's got to be taken down.
8: Federal Employment Minister Amanda Rishworth on Nine there. Under the proposed rules, companies that fail to comply could face penalties of more than $100 million. And King Charles has set the record straight on Prince Harry and Meghan after the couple's return to the UK. A letter sent on behalf of the monarch to senior British officials has clarified that they remain non-working members of the royal family and that any charity work will be carried out in a private capacity.
0: Kickstart spring with all the outdoor gear you need at Toolkit Depot Launceston. 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
8: In sport, Chris Scott's questioned North Melbourne's sacking of Alistair Clarkson. The premiership-winning Geelong coach telling Fox the Roos treated Clarko poorly on the way out and that too often coaches are used as a scapegoat.
11: I think we sat there thinking, really? Was it all him? Because there are a lot of things that have happened over the journey that I'm sure weren't his decisions. And we get it. We'll sort of have to take the bullet at the end of the day when things don't work out.
8: And Devonport Strikers president Drew Smith says a red card at halftime is all that stood between them and victory when the men's side went down to South Hobart 5-1 in the weekend's grand final. He believes it should have been a penalty.
12: And our striker was sent off, who's the leading goal scorer in the competition. So it put us down to 10 men. And unfortunately, we weren't sort of able to hold South Hobart at bay for the remainder of the game.
8: That's the latest. I'm Britt Aylin.
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14: Beautiful and sunny right through till Thursday for Lonnie. Today we're heading for a top of 18. We're getting down to 4 tonight, 15 the top tomorrow, and then 21 for Thursday. Get out the bikinis. Scottsdale and the northeast, also beautiful and sunny right through till Thursday. Heading for 15 today, a low tonight of 4 as well. 13 tomorrow, and then a top of 18 for Thursday. Mostly sunny as well for St Helens and the east coast today. Heading for a top of 19. Getting down to 6 tonight, 15 the top tomorrow, and heading for a very nice 20 on Thursday. Right now in Lonnie, it's 12. In Scottsdale, it's also 12. And in St Helens, it's a balmy 16. 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
0: It's Mornings with Jules. 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

0: LAFM and 7SD with the Cranberries. That is Zombie. It is Jules.
1: It's time to guess the grab. Thanks to Village Cinemas Launceston.
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3: Euphigenia Doubtfire, dear. 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
0: Ah, gee, what is that movie? If you think you know, give me a call. 633 10 893. If you get it right, which I would expect you to do, you'll pick up a double pass to Village Cinemas. Let's go to Alice Cooper now.

0: 7SD, just a little bit dangerous. That is Roxette. It is Jules, and happy Tuesday.
1: It's time to guess the grab, thanks to Village Cinema's Launceston.
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3: Surprise.
0: LAFM, who am I talking to?
6: Oh, morning, Jules. It's Grant.
0: How are you, Grant?
6: All right, thanks.
0: That's good. What's the movie?
6: I think it's Mrs. Doubtfire.
0: Of course it is. Well done. You've got a double pass to Village Cinemas.
6: Awesome. Thank you.
0: I'll see if I can make it a little bit harder tomorrow. We've got Meatloaf next.
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0: LAFM and 7SD, that is Kelly Clarkson, because of you. It is, Jules, time to catch up with Michelle from Village Cinemas. How are you doing?
1: Yes, doing good. What a beautiful day.
0: I know, and it's going to continue for the next few days as well, so let's enjoy. But it doesn't mean we don't want to get along to the movies, because I believe we've got a few new films coming out this week, including Practical Magic 2.
1: That's right. So it's hard to believe 1998 was when Practical Magic came out. So it's 28 years ago.
0: Wow.
1: My goodness. So I'll start by explaining Practical Magic, the first story.
0: Yes.
1: Which had Sandra Bullock and Nicole Kidman in it. And they played the two Owen sisters, grown up in a small town. There were lots of whispers and rumours that the family were witches. And, you know, they were always a little bit on the outside. Well, no one was more surprised than them to find out that they actually were witches and came from a long line of witches.
0: Yes.
1: And their family had a curse to be able to find a partner that would be with them for the rest of their life. The partners would always die unnaturally.
0: Yeah.
1: So they took a lot of time coming to terms with that idea and sorting out a way that they could live in the future, yeah, for the future and so forth. So we jump ahead to Practical Magic 2, where the Owen sisters are now mothers and they have young daughters who are finding their loves and, of course, have to break the curse to these new generations.
0: Yes.
1: So there we go with Practical Magic 2.
0: And, of course, we've seen Nicole.

0: another movie, Oasis, Don't Look Back in Anger.
1: Yes, that's right. So Oasis, one of the biggest bands in the world, got back together after a huge rocky falling out.
0: Yes.
1: So in 2025, they went on a worldwide concert. So this is a music documentary featuring rare footage, untold stories, and lots of their best music.
0: Fantastic. That'd be great to see. And I believe we've even got the re-release of The Hunger Games, the original Hunger Games.
1: Yes, that's right. So this was from 2012. Of course, Jennifer Lawrence was really shot into stardom following this role, where it's a dystopian future and each district in the world of Pan Am has to send two young tributes to be in a hunt to the death and represent their district. Jennifer Lawrence's player is Katniss, and of course Peter is the male counterpart from her district, and there's a little bit of a love play between those two and lots of other hunting and tricks going on behind the scenes. So this is the re-release ahead of the new Hunger Games movie that's coming out in November. So this is a little bit of a look back before we look forward.
0: Now, these new films, are they opening up in the cinema on Thursday?
1: Yes, so Practical Magic and Oasis are both playing from Thursday onwards, and The Hunger Games, it's one screening only on Thursday night.
0: Beautiful. Michelle, always great to catch up. Have a great week. I'll give you a call next week.
1: Fantastic. Look forward to it. Thanks, Jules.
0: We've got Queen next.
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3: Good morning, I'm Jane Drew. Back local beef producers is the message in the community following Woolworth's shock breakup with the state's beef suppliers. The Bureau of Meteorology has issued a severe weather warning, forecasting damaging winds today.
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3: Geelong's Andrew Mackey is reportedly the target of Tassie Devils for our GM of footy. And there's plans to capture a bull on the loose in the Bridport area this morning.
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LAFM 7SD, Aretha Franklin and the Freeway of Love. It is, Jules. Thanks to Country Club Tasmania. That's where we're holding the grand final listener party as well. And if you would like the chance to join us with three friends, you need to listen out for the cue to call, which could be the footy siren when you hear that. Be the first caller through on 6331-0893, and you and three friends will be joining us on the day. It's going to be huge. We've got the 80s lunch hour ready to go with the weather girls.

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9: Good afternoon, I'm Jane Drew. TT Line says it could be convinced to relaunch day sailings on the new Spirit of Tasmania ferries if there's sufficient demand. Britt Aylin explains.
10: With the new infrastructure at Devonport's Berth 3 finally nearly finished construction, Spirits 4 and 5 are set to begin transporting passengers to and from the mainland at the end of next month. But with the bigger vessels comes a new schedule, with TT Line quietly removing all day sailings. The ferry operator says the change in service is due to the new Spirit's increased freight and passenger capacity. However, it's willing to consider adding day sailings back in the future if the demand is there.
9: Your social media feed could soon look very different, with the Albanese government today expected to unveil draft laws giving Australians the option to switch off the algorithms that decide what content they see. Federal Employment Minister Amanda Rishworth says big tech needs to step up and take responsibility for what they're putting on our kids' phones and computers.
11: There isn't a responsibility to make sure, for example, illegal content doesn't make it into people's feeds, that young people aren't damaged by some of the content.
9: On Nine there. The proposed changes would also expose social media giants to fines of more than $100 million if they fail to tackle harmful content. Animals Australia is calling for an investigation into Tasmania's salmon industry, arguing there have been serious breaches of Tasmania's Welfare Act. The organisation has made a formal complaint with Biosecurity Tasmania and says it has concerns around the treatment of the fish along with seals, dolphins, seabirds and other wildlife. It claims the industry has been allowed to operate as though it is exempt from the Animal Welfare Act. But Salmon Tasmania CEO Dr. John Whittington has told the ABC nobody cares more about the health and welfare of the fish than the people who farm them. The trade war between Canada and the United States is escalating. Canada is set to impose billions of dollars worth of retaliatory tariffs after the US duties on key Canadian exports took effect last month. Adding fuel to the dispute, President Donald Trump has called for Canadian aircraft manufacturer Bombardier to be frozen out of the American market. And five Tasmanian researchers have been recognised with Young Tall Poppy Science Awards. Dr. Harriet Goodrich, Associate Professor Rutger de Zoet, Dr. Tori Graham, Dr. Brooklyn Fraser and Dr. Owen Misson, all from the University of Tasmania, are celebrated for their respective impacts in science as well as their passion for engaging and inspiring others.
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9: Checking sport, and Cats coach Chris Scott has thrown his support behind Alistair Clarkson after he was sensationally sacked by North Melbourne last week. The premiership-winning mentor telling Fox, too often coaches are used as scapegoats.
13: And I just get the feeling these days it's too easy for others to put all the blame on the coach.
9: And Devonport Strikers president Drew Smith said the side had a disappointing end to a successful season on the weekend. In the grand final for the men's side, the team went down to South Hobart 5-1.
14: It was 1-1 at half time and we're right in the contest. At the 60-minute mark, what absolutely I believe should have been a penalty, was awarded a yellow card, only a red card, for diving, and our striker was sent off, who's the leading goal scorer in the competition.
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15: LAFM's three-day forecast.
16: Beautiful sunny weather right through till Thursday for Launceston. Today we're heading for a top of 18, a low tonight of 4, heading for a top of 15 tomorrow and then 21 for Thursday. Beautiful sunny weather as well for Scottsdale and the northeast for the next few days. A top today of 15, getting down to 4 tonight as well, 13 tomorrow and then a top of 18 for Thursday. For St Helens in the east coast, also mostly sunny, 19 the top today, getting down to 6 tonight, 15 tomorrow, then a top of 20 for Thursday. Right now in Lonnie, it's 14, in Scottsdale, it's 13, and in St Helens, it's 17. 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

0: 7SD with the 80s Lunch Hour. That's Eric Carmen and Hungry Eyes from the year where this kicked off on Aussie TV.
1: Miss Brown. Hi. Just wanted to come up and introduce myself. Miles Silverberg.
2: Hello. Did you want an autograph?
1: Autograph? Autograph, no. I'm Miles Silverberg.
2: Right, Silverberg Miles, you said that.
1: The new executive producer of FYI.
2: Excuse me?
1: I said, I'm the new executive producer.
2: They replaced Arvin with you? You're Miles Silverberg?
1: Yes, Miles Silverberg. And let me just say what a big fan
2: I am.
1: Do you
2: know who the Shirelles are?
1: Excuse me?
2: The Shirelles? The Ronettes, the Delphonics?
1: It's only my second day.
0: Murphy Brown, of course, from 1988. Let's continue the 80s Lunch Hour now. It's the Greg Kinn Band.

0: Triple A FM and 7SD. That is Real Life and Send Me an Angel as part of the 80s lunch hour from the year. Oh. Where the very first Mario Brothers game came out. Oh my God, I used to love playing that. From 1983. It is Jules. We're going to continue the 80s lunch hour next with Crowded House. 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

0: Jones, Can You Feel It from 1980. It is Jules, and we're after your entry for The Spatula. Thanks to Harvey Norman Launceston, we have, as part of our spatula for 2026, over $7,600 worth of Smeg appliances to be won. How do you get in the draw to win that? Well, it's pretty easy. 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Our esteemed judges will then have a look at those photos and whittle it down to five people, which we will then put to the public vote and get it down to two, who will then duke it out at Harvey Norman Launceston, making your signature dish. Two people will be doing that, and one lucky winner of The Spatula with over $7,600 worth of Smeg appliances to be won. 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We're going to continue the 80s lunch hour next with Tears for Fears.
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That's it for the 80s lunch hour, and It's a Sin from the Pet Shop Boys, from the year where we were probably sticking lots of these in our torches.

0: independent tests prove no
1: Oh, dear, yes. Energise me. That was the Energizer battery from 1987. It is, Jules. That's it for me, though. We've got Pete on the way in with better music and more of it to come from the

That's all on the way after the news, which is next. I'll catch you again tomorrow. Have a goodie. 80s hits you love. The 90s and 2000s. And 70s tracks that stand the

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0: 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This is your news now.
6: Good afternoon, I'm Jane Drew. Police say the woman killed in yesterday's head-on crash in the south of the state was in her 80s. The collision occurring on the Old Derwent Highway at Old Beach around 1:30 p.m. A woman in her 50s who was driving the vehicle remains in hospital in a critical condition, while the other driver, a male in his 20s, has reportedly stabilised. Tasmania Police Acting Inspector Nick Bowden says investigations are continuing.
7: Look, all I can really tell you is that the vehicles were travelling in opposite directions on the East Derwent Highway. Probably goes without saying, but at least one of those vehicles has crossed the centre line and there's been a head-on collision.
6: The days of algorithms controlling your social media feed could be numbered. New draft laws expected today would force platforms like TikTok, Facebook and Instagram to let users opt out of targeted material.
8: Pushing content on eating disorders or grooming behaviour. What this is saying is that big tech's got to take more responsibility to stop that from happening rather than whack-a-mole, which currently you have to make a complaint and then it's got to be taken down.
6: Employment Minister Amanda Rishworth on Nine there. Under the proposed rules, companies that fail to comply could face penalties worth more than $100 million. Animals Australia says Tasmania's salmon industry has been allowed to flout the state's animal welfare laws, calling for an investigation by Biosecurity Tasmania. The organisation has made a formal complaint that there have been serious breaches of Tasmania's Animal Welfare Act. It says there are concerns about the treatment of salmon, along with seals, dolphins, seabirds and other wildlife. But speaking to the ABC, Salmon Tasmania has labelled the complaint as nothing more than recycled and false allegations made by an organisation which has a stated goal of shutting down salmon farming. A Northern Tasmanian man will return to the Launceston Magistrates Court this afternoon on charges stemming from an alleged violent home invasion at Coles Bay in July. 29-year-old Charlie Hills is one of three men who've been charged over the incident in which a 76-year-old man was allegedly assaulted, had several firearms stolen and his house destroyed by fire. He's accused of attempted aggravated burglary, aggravated armed robbery, aggravated assault, arson and motor vehicle stealing, with his lawyer previously indicating that he'd plead guilty. And a record-breaking El Niño weather event this summer could push food prices up. Experts say the predicted hot and dry conditions is one of the key issues which will affect food pricing over the next 12 months.
0: Are painful muscle cramps and mild muscle spasms keeping you up at night? 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
6: Checking sport, and Freo defender Brandon Walker could still play against Geelong on Friday despite an ankle injury suffered against the Hawks. Dockers coach Justin Longmire telling Seven he's still a chance to get up.
9: No, he hasn't been ruled out yet. We'll give him every opportunity. Yeah, I thought he played his role pretty well. Yeah, up until he got injured, he provided some good run for us as well on offence. And yeah, it was really shattering to see him go down. But yeah, he's got a decent result with a scan. And
6: North Melbourne Zane Dersma has requested a trade to Melbourne. Dersma was taken at pick 4 in the 2023 draft, but has managed just 38 games in 3 years. Essendon has also reportedly expressed interest in the Roo.
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10: LAFM's three-day forecast.
11: Mostly sunny around the region this afternoon and 18 degrees. We're looking at a cold start tomorrow, dropping down to 4. It's going to be cloudy for you Wednesday and 15 on the way. Another cold start on Thursday. Plenty of sunshine though and tops of 20.
0: Turning the workday down and all the good stuff up. It's Afternoons with Shane.
11: Good afternoon. Welcome to your Tuesday. It is Pete in with you, filling in for Shane while he takes a well-earned rest. Though if you miss him, you can always tune into the 80s at 8. Hey, on the way, we've got some Blondie and John Farnham as we do it all thanks to Peter Lee's Real Estate, the Smarter Agency. Let's get straight into it with an Aussie classic. All the way back to 1976, it's the Angels. And we're ever going to see your face again here on LAFM and 7SD.

0: Taking you back to 1980 on your perfect playlist right here on your home of better music and more of it for your afternoon. Pete in with you, and it's the biggest day of the footy calendar. What am I talking about? Well, grand final day. 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So it's all thanks to Country Club Tasmania, Bogues St. George and Bulls and Bumpers, and proudly brought to you by LAFM and 7SD. 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

0: One of Australia's best, the one and only Jimmy Barnes. Some people call him a screamer. I don't hear that. It's Pete here with you this afternoon. And, well, there is a great little spot to go for all these wonderful podcasts. One of those, if you think history is boring, think again. It's You're Dead to Me. It's the BBC podcast that mixes historians and comedians to uncover the weirdest and wildest stories from the past, from swashbuckling pirates to ancient power couples. No topic is off limit, and all you got to do is listen to You're Dead to Me now on the free iHeart app. And once you've got that on your phone, that means you could take us everywhere you go and listen to more of the music you love. Like on the other side of this, we'll throw it back to the 60s with Procol Harum after a break here on LAFM and 7SD.
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0: Doing a bit of music and more of it for you Tuesday afternoon. It is LAFM and 7SD with Pete filling in for Shane while he takes a little break. Hey, on the way, it is all your news headlines, and then we're into the two-ups, my favourite part of the day. Everybody loves him, don't they? Got some legends known as the Eagles. They're in there, and a lady known as the Queen of Pop. You're going to do it with some Madonna. She's going to get us started with some big hits she had through the 80s when we get into our two-ups in a few minutes' time here on LAFM and 7SD.
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8: Good afternoon, I'm Jane Drew. The PM says the Digital Duty of Care Bill will give people control over their social media. The proposed legislation will require social media platforms to protect children from harmful content or risk copying massive penalties of over $100 million. Anthony Albanese says tech giants will also have to give Aussies the option to switch off the algorithms that decide what content they see.
9: We'll require social media platforms to provide user empowerment tools that give people over the age of 16 genuine and enduring choice about what they see in their feeds.
8: Police have revealed the woman passenger killed in yesterday's head-on collision at Old Beach in the state's south was in her 80s. A woman in her 50s who was driving the vehicle remains in hospital in a critical condition, while the other driver, a male in his 20s, has reportedly stabilised. Tasmania Police emphasising driver responsibility when using our roads in the wake of two fatal crashes over the past week, which claimed four lives.
10: Once you get behind the wheel, unless they're prepared to take on that responsibility, to look after yourself, your passengers, be mindful of the safety of other road users also. Our message to people, to motorists, remains the same. Slow down, drive to the conditions.
8: Acting Inspector Nick Bowden there. More than a million illegal cigarettes and vapes have been seized by the Australian Border Force in a series of raids throughout WA and the Northern Territory. A spokesperson for the ABF says the haul had a street value of more than $814,000 and represented almost $4 million in foregone taxes. A 23-year-old Hobart man has been charged after being caught drink driving more than four times the legal limit following a crash at Claremont overnight. The provisional driver, who's required to have a zero blood alcohol, blew .227 after hitting a guardrail. He's been disqualified for 12 months. TT Line says it may add day sailings back into its schedule in the future if there's enough demand. It comes after the ferry operator quietly removed daytime crossings from its schedule after the new Spirit of Tasmania vessels are expected to take over the journey to and from the mainland at the end of next month. And Fisheries Tasmania says they're working with Inland Fishery Services to investigate reports of hundreds of dead bream that washed up at Little Swan Port on the east coast. Fish and water samples are currently being tested.
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8: Checking sport, and Lions star Josh Dunkley says he's not expecting any changes to the side for this weekend's must-win semi-final against Adelaide. The Lions are looking to drastically turn things around following their 53-point thrashing against the Swans last week, which has sparked questions about whether selection may need to change. But Dunkley says the team will probably be the same.
11: I mean, Fakes and Danny, the guys will make those decisions. Obviously, being very loyal in the past, and I'm sure things probably won't change too much this week, but it's about us as players getting together and making sure that we bounce back, because we weren't at the level last week.
8: Meantime, Freo is preparing for their do-or-die clash with Geelong on Friday night for a place in a prelim against Sydney. Coach Justin Longmire telling Seven he's confident his group can respond after a poor outing against the Hawks.
12: Oh, we're largely back in what's got us here. You change a little bit week to week depending on what the opposition bring and the opposition's strengths. So there'll be some slight changes, but mainly we'll back in what got us here.
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13: LAFM's three-day forecast.
0: Mostly sunny around the region this afternoon and 18 degrees. We're looking at a cold start tomorrow, dropping down to 4. It's going to be cloudy for you Wednesday and 15 on the way. Another cold start on Thursday. Plenty of sunshine, though, and tops of 20.
14: Check, check 1, 2. We know you love variety, and we also know that 2 is better than 1. So we've dug deep in the music library and found 2 from your favourite artists, including some you haven't heard in ages. This is the 2 Ups at 2. Proudly brought to you by Peter Lee's Real Estate, the smarter agency.

0: Your afternoon is proudly brought to you by Peter Lee's Real Estate, the smarter agency here on LAFM and 7SD. It's Pete Holland in with you. And look, I found a funny little story about a goat. Now, it was over in the States, in Massachusetts, and they were out at an accident, a motorcycle accident. Now, they were looking for the rider because he'd done the Harold Holt. He'd run away. Now, they had the canine group out, but they ended up with a G9. to try and help him. Apparently, a dwarfed Nigerian goat had wandered upon the site and started following the police and everything around while they were looking for this guy, and then ended up jumping in the patrol car and wouldn't get out. So they ended up keeping it like a mascot, a new part of the service, if you like, the G9s. the stories you can find on the interweb. You got to love life, haven't you? Hey, don't forget, tomorrow morning at 9 o'clock, it is back, the classic superset, all thanks to Randall Heating. See if you can be the smartest person around and figure out what the classic superset is with Jules tomorrow morning at 9 o'clock. Up next, though, after the break, we're going to play on some REM and one of my all-time favourite Aussie singers, songwriters, storytellers, one of the best in the biz, Paul Kelly. We'll get him on for you as well for your Tuesday here on LAFM and 7SD.
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10: Two of a kind, non-identical twins. Nope. Best call it the Two Ups at Two. Two songs from the same artist. 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

0: Dawn and Paul Kelly on your home of better music and more of it as your favourites all go back to back on your two ups this afternoon. Pete in with you, and look, I reckon I'm pretty darn good in the kitchen, especially if I'm doing a roast lamb. I've got a couple of secret ingredients. I use coffee. Yeah, a couple of spoonfuls of coffee across the top of the lamb. Wrap it up in foil, some Vegemite in there as well. And I'll tell you what, let it cook in its own juices. And, the flavour it adds to it. Unbelievable. But if you think you're Northern Tassie's best home cook, well, head on over to LAFM and 7SD. Show us a picture of your best creation. And then you might get a chance to be one of our last two. Now, our judges are going to select from the very best entries. And then five finalists will go through to a public vote. From there, that's when things really heat up, as the final two cooks will go head-to-head, in-store and live on air, creating their signature dish to determine who wins the spatula. This is fantastic. And look, all thanks to Harvey Norman and Smeg. You'll be cooking for some incredible prizes, including a premium Smeg oven, a Smeg cooktop, and $3,000 worth in Smeg small appliances, taking the total prize pool to more than $7,600. So if you think you're good in the kitchen, why not let us know at LAFM or 7SD.com.au. Send us the picture. Entries are now open and they will close on September 21. It's all thanks to Harvey Norman Launceston and Smeg, your cooking appliance specialist. And only here on your home of better music and more of it. Hey, after the break, we'll get back into that. We'll deal with Billy Ocean. He'll go back-to-back next on your two ups for your Tuesday afternoon.
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6: Us radio people aren't known for our physical abilities. It's fair to say we can't do two push-ups or two sit-ups. So we'll play two songs from the one artist instead. This is the Two Ups at Two, proudly brought to you by Peter Lee's Real Estate, the smarter agency.

0: Wrapping up your Tuesday two ups on your home of better music and more of it. Pete Holland here with you this afternoon. And it's time to find out what's happening in the newsroom and with our sport and weather as well. After that, we'll get back into some music out of the 90s.
1: Love is all around me, and so the feeling.
0: Do with some wet, wet, wet. I love that one. Love is all around me. And also, a band that I did see back in the 80s. Annie Lennox and Dame Stewart, also known as Eurythmics. We'll get that on in less than 10 right here on your home of better music and more of it, the Savo.
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11: Good afternoon, I'm Jane Drew. Tasmania police have clocked multiple drivers speeding today on the stretch of road where a fatal head-on collision occurred in the south of the state yesterday.
12: In the space of 2 hours, they've detected no fewer than 19 drivers exceeding the speed limit of 80 kilometres an hour on that stretch of road. One driver was detected at 112 kilometres an hour.
11: Acting Inspector Nick Bowden there. Investigations are continuing into the Old Beach crash, which claimed the life of a woman in her 80s. The two drivers remain in hospital. Police are pleading with motorists to take responsibility when getting behind the wheel as the road death toll climbs. The Housing Minister has dodged answering whether Labor is on track to miss its housing target by 330,000 homes. Speaking in Parliament, Claire O'Neill says Labor's track record is an improvement on the Coalition's.
13: We've got to build more homes for Australians, we've got to help renters get into a better position, and we've got to get more Australians into home ownership. Now, Speaker, we are making a stack of progress against each of these three goals, but we recognise that we've got a lot more work to do here.
11: Animals Australia is calling for an investigation into Tasmania's salmon industry, arguing there have been serious breaches of Tasmania's Welfare Act. The organisation has made a formal complaint with Biosecurity Tasmania and says it has concerns around the treatment of fish along with seals, dolphins, seabirds and other wildlife.
14: Failing to fulfil its obligations under the Animal Welfare Act, it's failing to conduct or complete investigations in a timely way, and the only conclusion that you can draw is that Biosecurity Tasmania, the regulator, is hindered because the political establishment here has been captured by big salmon.
11: MLC Cassie O'Connor there. The independent member for Franklin, Peter George, says he'll be moving a motion tomorrow demanding the government calls an investigation. Two people have been charged over a crime spree in the Oos area. Police say the pair allegedly stole a quantity of cash from a convenience store before crashing a vehicle believed to be linked to the incident into an embankment in the Lyle Highway before allegedly attempting to steal an ATV. A 21-year-old woman from Franklin and a 26-year-old man from Kingston will face Hobart's Magistrates Court today. And the Australian Border Force says no charges have been laid after more than a million illegal cigarettes and vapes were seized in raids in WA and the Northern Territory. An ABF spokesperson says the haul represented almost $4 million in foregone taxes.
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11: Checking sport, and Lions star Josh Dunkley says the side hasn't lost confidence despite the side's shock 53-point loss to the Swans last weekend. Brisbane now take on Adelaide in a must-win semi-final in order to keep their hopes of a three-peat alive. Dunkley says they're ready to bounce back.
15: I don't think you lose confidence. I think the confidence is always there. You know, we've done it in the past, but we can't just think that's going to help us this week. We've got to actually get to work and get back on the track and get that, if some guys have lost confidence, get that confidence back at training.
11: Meantime, North Melbourne Zane Dersma has requested a trade to Melbourne. Dersma was taken at pick 4 in the 2023 draft but has managed just 38 games in 3 years. Essendon has also reportedly expressed interest in the Roo.
8: 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Spelled B-L-U. LAFM's three-day forecast.
16: Mostly sunny and light winds around the region this afternoon. We've got another cold start, maybe a bit of fog around. It's going to be cloudy and 15, warming up to 20 degrees on Thursday, and plenty of blue sky and sunshine.
10: Turning the workday down and all the good stuff up. It's Afternoons with Shane.
16: Well, it's Pete here. As we do it all, thanks to Peter Lee's Real Estate, the smarter agency. We'll have to train that man over the next 2 weeks. That's going to be annoying, isn't it? Hey, look, as we go through this hour and head for 4 o'clock on the best way to drive home, coming up with Jonesy and Amanda after four, got some Graham Bonnet, or Bonnet, depending on which side of the tracks you were born. Billy Joel on the way and some web, web, web. But let's kickstart it with this one. All the way back to 1978, it's ABBA. Take a chance on me. If you take a chance on me.

0: doing it, the one and only Billy Joel, an Uptown Girl. A song he wrote about, well, his girlfriend at the time, Christy Brinkley, or his wife at the time, I should say. Stunning that someone like him could end up with someone like her. Just saying. Hey, look, if you got something to celebrate, if you got a special celebration coming up, well, head over to LAFM or 7SD.com.au. Share your celebration with us, whether it be a birthday, anniversary, or milestone, personal milestone. Maybe you got a pay rise, found out you're going to have a baby or something, got engaged, a new job, whatever it might be. Let us know. Then tune in to Breakfast with BJ, where your shout out could be read live on air each weekday morning. And there is a real bonus to registering your shout outs, because every celebration shout out goes into the weekly draw for a $100 Country Club voucher. And you can be part of the excitement at Country Club Tasmania between now and September 20, and you could share in up to $1 million. T's and C's do apply. And don't forget, you can make your celebration shine with Brekkie with BJ, who's back tomorrow morning right here on LAFM. After the break, in a couple of minutes' time, in fact, I'm going to hit play on one out of the 70s. I got some music from the 90s on the way and some 80s as well, just to mix it all up with better music and more of it for your afternoon.
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1: Not quite knockoff, but way better than work. It's Afternoons with Shane. 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

0: What a great singer. What a great performer overall. What a drummer he was. Phil Collins in the air tonight saying he's feeling healthier than ever after some big health battles that have stopped him from performing. Says he might even write some new music soon. Looking forward to that if he does. Now, the Footy and Friends podcast brings together former AFL players Dil Buckley, Brett DeLito and Mick Barlow for plenty of big opinions, banter and stories from your footy finals. It's the fun side of the game from three mates who've played it, lived it and still can't stop talking about it. And all you got to do is search Footy and Friends now on the free iHeart app. Coming up after the break, I'm going to hit play on some Wilson Pickett. We'll go back to the mid-60s, Land of a Thousand Dances next for your Tuesday afternoon on LAFM and 7SD.
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9: Over in Newstead, it's a heavy run both ways on Elphin Road at Cypress Street. And looking to Kings Meadows now, the Midland Highway is slowing southbound on approach to the Kings Meadows Link merge. Otherwise, over on the West Tamar Highway now, there's some patchy delays both ways for those travelling through Riverside. This Thursday is Are You OK Day, but life happens every day to the people you care about. So ask, are you OK any day? Because a conversation could change a life. I'm Mia, more traffic soon on LAFM.
10: Time for a little afternoon delight. 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

0: Wrapping up your afternoon with better music and more of it. It is Pete here with you, and we've been doing it all thanks to Peter Lee's Real Estate, the smarter agency this afternoon. And it's always good to have those guys on board. Hey, coming up after your 4 o'clock headlines, well, we'll get into Jam Nation, Jonesy and Amanda for your drive home. And of course, if you always want to be a part of their show, have a chance at maybe Instagram. Yeah, where you can walk away with $1,000. And then if you're brave enough, go to the bonus question. If you get that far, you can double the money. Register over on LAFM or 7sd.com.au. Anyway, I'm going to leave you with them. There's only one thing for myself, Pete Holland, to say this afternoon.
1: That's all, folks.
0: Yeah, that's all from me. Until tomorrow when we go through our afternoon again, right here on LAFM and 7SD.
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8: Good afternoon, I'm Jane Drew. Big changes to social media are on the table in Canberra today as the federal government unveils its proposed digital duty of care legislation. Under the proposed laws, giants like TikTok, Instagram and Facebook would be forced to allow users to opt out of targeted material or be hit with big fines. Communications Minister Annika Wells says a global reckoning is coming for big tech and Australia is leading the charge.
9: With our digital duty of care, we are taking the next step forward by requiring tech companies to take responsibility for the harms that their products, tools and features are causing Australians.
8: Police say the woman killed in yesterday's head-on crash in the south of the state was in her 80s. The collision occurring on the Derwent Highway at Old Beach around 1:30 p.m. A woman in her 50s who was driving the vehicle remains in hospital in a critical condition, while the other driver, a male in his 20s, has reportedly stabilised. Tasmania Police Acting Inspector Nick Bowden says investigations are continuing.
10: Look, all I can really tell you is that the vehicles were travelling in opposite directions on the East Derwent Highway. Probably goes without saying, but one of those, at least one of those vehicles has crossed the centre line and there's been a head-on collision.
8: The Treasurer has brushed off concern over TT Line's debt after it was revealed it could take more than a quarter of a century to clear. Erica Betts describing the debt as normal amid projections it will take 26 years to pay back more than $1 billion racked up over costs associated with the new Spirit vessels. More than a million illegal cigarettes and vapes have been seized by the Australian Border Force in a series of raids throughout WA and the Northern Territory. A spokesperson for the ABF says the haul had a street value of more than $814,000 and represented almost $4 million in foregone taxes. And a P-plater has been clocked four times over the legal limit following a crash in a Hobart suburb overnight. The provisional driver, who's required to have zero blood alcohol, blew .227 after hitting a guardrail. He's been disqualified for 12 months.
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8: Checking sport and privatisation of the Big Bash is officially underway. Cricket Australia has approved the sale of the Melbourne Renegades, with bids set to open for a 100% stake in the club ahead of the 2027-28 season. CA says the move is designed to grow the BBL and WBBL, while retaining control of key areas like salary caps, scheduling and media rights. The Brisbane Lions have signed two-time Premier star Zach Bailey on an eight-year contract extension. It will keep the 26-year-old at the club until the end of the 2034 season. It comes just weeks after he claimed his second All-Australian blazer. And in the NWFL, Ulverston will be looking to knock reigning champs Devonport off their perch in the big dance this weekend. Ulverston's Jordan Quayle says last week's win has instilled confidence in the side.
12: That's going to be a key thing. This weekend is especially starting well, and yeah, Devonport's got a lot of power, and when they get a run on, they're incredibly difficult to stop. So, we need to start really well this weekend.
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14: Over on the West Tamar Highway now, there's some patchy delays both ways for those travelling through Riverside. And looking to Kings Meadows, the Midland Highway is slowing southbound on approach to the Kings Meadows Link merge. Otherwise, nearby on Hobart Road, it is moving busy both ways at Risley Street. Every minute of every day, a child is admitted to hospital. 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I'm Mia. More traffic soon on LAFM.
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22: All right,
18: I
22: gotta see Jonesy.
18: And the virile Jonesy.
23: What a creep.
24: I've heard them describe him as a drunken idiot.
25: Stay in school and learn school.
26: Yeah, okay.
27: Out of the way,
26: Dobie. Jonesy and Amanda, those are names that you would never forget.
28: It's showtime!
29: Good afternoon to you, Amanda. How are you?
30: I'm well, how are you going?
29: Your sleeves are quite extraordinary. You look like some sort of Russian dancer.
30: Until you see me dance and until you hear me talk. And then yeah. I'm not Russian and I'm not a dancer.
29: Yeah, you know when you used to see the great Moscow Circus used to come to town?
30: Moscow, la la la la la la.
29: No, you're confusing that. That was Genghis Khan who sung that.
30: Oh, in real life?
29: In real life. Well, they're from
30: the
29: Belgium.
30: They're from Belgium.
29: Yeah, they're...
30: You mean Boney M, not Genghis Khan.
29: No, Genghis Khan and Boney M were from Belgium.
30: Yeah, the Genghis Khan, the Mongol.
29: Yeah, no, Genghis Khan was a Mongol.
30: It didn't come from Belgium.
29: No, the singers.
30: I didn't know there was a band called Genghis Khan.
29: Yeah, that's who sung Moscow. And you're kind of dressing like that.
30: Who are the ones that cross their arms and go right down and kick out
29: Cossacks.
30: Their legs? They're Russians.
29: Yeah, they're Russians. Yep, there you go.
30: We've got the Mongols, we've got the Cossacks, we've got the Genghis.
29: I think
30: we've got Boney M.
29: We've got everyone
30: on
29: our side.
30: Everybody.
29: We've got everyone on our side. How you been? Good? Everything okay?
30: Everything okay.
29: I had an interesting situation. I was in my car. I don't drive a car often. I'm a mad motorcyclist, as you know. But I had to go to Bunnings to get some supplies. And then my phone rang. And it's not in a cradle or anything. It rang and it was in the console. So I've hit the button. And then I realised it's Scotty Cam. But he's bum dialed me by accident. And then I didn't want to touch my phone. Because
30: How
29: I
30: do you
29: run,
30: know it was a bum dial?
29: Because I said, hey, Scotty. And I didn't hear any, you know. And then he was talking with his wife, Ann Cam, the lovely Ann Cam.
30: About what?
29: About you.
30: Well,
29: about Amanda.
30: No, tell me.
29: No,
30: seriously.
29: Just talking about with the tradie. They had a tradie over doing some work on their house. And so I couldn't touch my phone because, you know, you get big fines for that these
30: Well, you
29: days.
30: Touched your phone to turn it on.
29: No, no,
30: to
29: well,
30: answer
29: I was
30: it.
29: Coming out of the driveway.
30: Oh, I put it to you, Brendan Jones.
29: I was coming out of the
30: you
29: driveway.
30: Were sticky
29: so I hadn't got
30: you,
29: on the road.
30: No, stop.
29: No,
30: no, you turned it on to answer, hey, Scotty. And then when you heard it was a bum dial.
29: No, because
30: I couldn't
29: switch
30: up. I can't touch my phone to turn it off.
29: I was in the Bunnings car park.
30: Oh, Brendan.
29: Boom. And then by the time I realised it was a bum dial.
30: You should have turned it straight off.
29: And also my speaker's a little faulty, so sometimes people have to.
30: You just wanted to listen.
29: You often complain when I speak to you on speakerphone. Do you not complain?
30: Yeah, what's that got to do with this?
29: Because my speaker's not working. So I wasn't sure that he couldn't hear me or not. And I said, Scotty, you probably can't hear me.
30: This story is overly elaborate.
29: Because my phone's bung.
30: All I need to know is that you listened in to a bum doll.
29: I sound like
30: I would never
29: an RBT.
30: I would never listen in to a bum doll. What did you
29: hear? Well, I couldn't switch the phone off.
30: Tell me what you heard.
29: I just heard, you're happy to be a part of this. And Amanda Keller, she's a piece of work. No, they just were having a chat with the tradie. And I couldn't do anything until I got home.
30: Oh, how long was that trip?
29: It was 10 minutes. I couldn't do anything. From Bunnings to home.
30: You listened for 10 minutes?
29: Not for 10 minutes.
30: So you did turn it off.
29: This
30: story is all over the place.
29: I'll say this. You know, you would think, but Scotty, when you talk to a tradesman, because he's a very good tradesman.
30: Oh, duh.
29: You would think that he'd be a bit of a bossy boots, but he wasn't. He was quite amicable, I thought. Yeah, he was pretty.
30: And how do you think you'll feel listening to this?
29: I think hopefully you'll be. Because Anne listens to the show each afternoon. You know that. Hello, Anne. How are you?
30: Hello, Anne.
29: Yeah.
30: Although you already know how Anne feels about things. You've been listening into their home for some time.
29: She's not a
30: One
29: fan
30: minute
29: of you.
30: I could touch the phone. Next minute I couldn't. Suddenly I could. Now I can't. Hello, officer.
29: I was on the concrete at Bunnings, private property.
30: Just.
29: And then I went on to the tarmac.
30: And then suddenly you could again at the end. And
29: the
30: then
29: phone.
30: Suddenly you could.
29: No, I know the rules, man. Don't come at me, copper.
30: We should do this entire show with you on a lie detector because you're just full of it.
29: Where are we putting the electrodes? That's all I'm in it for. We have an action-packed show today.
30: Yes, we do.
29: It's Tin Hat Tuesday.
30: Oh, I've got a couple of beauties for
29: you
30: today.
29: Nice one.
30: One that links Wall Street and Ozempic in a very unusual way.
29: Okay. Instagram makes its return and we can't do anything until we do the Fast Five. It's Jonesy and Amanda driving you home for Jam Nation.
1: Shouting at traffic? Pointless. Shouting with Jonesy and Amanda? Therapeutic.
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0: Hello there, it's Jonesy and Amanda driving you home this Tuesday afternoon.
1: How fast can this thing go?
2: Faster than the speed of light.
3: Jonesy and Amanda.
4: Fast Five.
0: It's Fast Five time, five questions. Can you go all the way and answer all five questions correctly? If you do that, Amanda will say...
5: Well, our prize today is a $250 Bevels Jewellery gift voucher.
0: Nice prize.
5: Let me also have a question I'd like to ask our callers. Justin's in Kurrajong Heights. Hello, Justin.
6: Hi, guys. How are we?
5: Very well. If you're a recipient of a bum dial, do you stay and listen?
6: Definitely. Well, it depends on who's actually talking. If it's my brother talking to his wife, yes.
5: Oh, why him?
6: Well, he's a bit of a funny sort of a character, my brother.
5: Mm-hmm. And trying to get some ammunition?
6: Well, he reckons he wears the pants, but I don't believe any of that.
5: Oh, okay. I see.
6: I wear the pants in my house. And I want to win this jury.
5: So all right, let's see what we can do here. Question one. Thomas Twining was a London merchant made famous for selling what? Thomas Twining.
6: It's tea.
0: Let's play What's on the Box.
7: Television. I'll turn the box on.
5: All right, Justin, what TV show has this theme?

0: Any ideas?
1: Is it current or is it an old one?
0: I'll give you a clue. It's not current, but it's about to be current. They've just they're returning with a third film where these people are older, funnily enough.
1: Oh, is it Friends?
0: No, it's not. Sorry.
2: Justin. Louisa is with us. Hello,
0: hi,
2: Louisa.
0: Louisa.
3: Hi, guys. How are you going?
2: Going well.
0: Do you want to hear the TV theme again?
3: Yes, please.
0: Here it goes.
2: You didn't ask Louisa if she'd stick around if she got a bum dial.
0: I will now. Louisa, answer. Actually, we'll get your answer first. Do you know what the show is?
3: I have no idea what the show is. And would I listen to the bum dial? Yeah, of course I would.
0: Would you? You would. I'd be so uncomfortable. I'd be so scared that I'd hear something I shouldn't.
2: So all about you, isn't it? Is that what
3: no,
2: you were thinking?
3: I'd listen. No,
2: not you, Louisa, Amanda.
0: No, it's not. I don't think they'll be talking about me.
2: Would you think that?
0: No. Oh, yeah, sure. Or oh, there's Prince Charles talking about being Camilla's private things. And I don't assume they're talking about me. I'd be too mortified to listen.
2: What do you say about that, Louisa?
3: Oh, I don't want to hear about Camilla's things either.
0: No, quite right. Louisa, thank you, but
2: thank
0: you're incorrect.
2: You. Perhaps you would like to come back and play, not you, Louisa, the Fast Five. It's Jonesy and Amanda driving you home for Jam Nation. Come on, now, what
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5: We are playing What's on the Box.
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7: I'll turn the box on.
5: We're getting our money's worth out of our jingles today.
0: They're called intros.
5: Hello, Matt in Croydon. How are you?
8: Hi, I'm good. Thanks.
0: Matthew,
5: listen to this. What's the TV show? Do you know?
8: I think, is it The Inbetweeners?
5: It's The Inbetweeners. It is. They're returning with a third film called, very inventively, The Inbetweeners 3.
0: Okay, good. The original name for the cartoon characters Tom and Jerry were what, Matt? Were they A, Jasper and Jinx, B, Bigsy and Smallsy, or C, Cat and Mouse?
8: I'll have to go with A.
0: Jasper and Jinx.
5: That's
0: you're right.
5: True. Where are we? Did you know why, Brendan?
0: Why were they called Jasper and Jinx? No, I'm not too sure. I was hoping you'd have that information.
5: Well, it's written in front of both of us.
0: Yeah, but I couldn't be bothered reading it.
5: No, I will. The phrase Tom and Jerry comes from an 1821 book called Life in London. The book followed two lively young men named Corinthian Tom and Jerry Hawthorne.
0: Mm-hmm.
5: And so Tom and Jerry had become slang for rowdy or boisterous behaviour, which is why they thought they'd name those
0: monsters. So what happened with Jasper and Jinx then?
5: I don't know. Jasper and Jinx, who knows?
0: Jim, am I right?
9: Well, they just didn't think the name was very marketable, so...
0: I don't know about that. Jasper and Jinx. Sounds like a plumbing organisation, though. Matt, question number four for you. What is the name of the multi-purpose tool Doctor Who carries?
8: No idea, not model.
5: Sorry, Matt.
0: Kirsty is with us.
5: Hello, Kirsty.
10: Hello.
5: When I first read this question, this is what I thought it said. What's the name of the multi-purpose tool Doctor Who carries? And I couldn't understand any of that. What's the name of the multi-purpose tool Doctor Who carries?
10: That Doctor Who carried. Sonic screwdriver.
5: A sonic screwdriver.
0: That just came to you, Kirsty.
5: What does he do with it?
0: Kirsty?
10: It's a multi-purpose tool.
0: Right.
5: When you put it like that, it explains everything.
0: But specifically, like what would he
5: like
0: do with it?
5: Maybe it's like a Swiss Army knife.
0: Yep.
9: Yeah, it's like he opens doors with it, like unlocks things, he analyses things.
5: He opens doors, hasn't he heard of a handle?
9: It kind of does, it does everything.
5: Right.
0: Yeah. Okay. Kirsty.
5: This is question five,
0: This is
5: Kirsty.
0: You coming in hot. Breaking Badly is the subtitle for which new Netflix documentary?
10: Breaking Badly.
0: Mm.
5: Oh, I know. You're just typing them in, Kirsty.
0: Kirsty,
5: come on.
0: Maria's in Broadford,
5: Hello.
0: And it's Maria's birthday
5: Maria,
0: today.
5: Maria, happy birthday.
11: Thank you so much, guys.
0: Ryan, have we got some sort of fanfare for Maria?
9: No.
0: Maria. Oh.
5: Happy birthday, Maria.
0: Happy birthday.
5: You still, have to answer the question. Breaking Badly. It's the subtitle for which new Netflix documentary?
11: Oh,
5: just tell us who it's about.
11: Is it Ray Gun?
5: Yeah,
0: it is. It's about Ray Gun. Ray Gun, yes. I'm really looking forward to watching it.
5: I want to watch it too because I keep hearing that apparently they're like the Adams family, she and her husband. They're quite delusional about how they're perceived.
0: I was chatting to my oldest son and he said that she has ruined it for the breaking community. And I said, in what world are you part of the breaking community? Yeah. And I didn't even know there was a breaking community.
5: Now you do.
0: Anyway. Congratulations to you, Maria. You have won the Jam Pack, a $250 Bevel's Jewellery gift voucher. Don't miss Bevel's iconic diamond rush sale. It's Saturday, the 12th of September. Maria, anything you'd like to add?
11: No, thank you very much. It's much appreciated.
5: What a great birthday present.
0: Happy
11: birthday. It is. I rang right on time.
5: Absolutely,
0: you did very well, Maria. Good work to you.
5: Well, lots of things coming up. Now you find it. Lots of things coming up. Prince Harry and Meghan have returned to the UK. It's interesting. We'll discuss the people's sort of lukewarm response to it. I feel sorry for Meghan because she just can't win anymore.
0: They've got to live somewhere.
5: I know that she just can't win. But also Prince Charles has put out a formal notice saying what role they will be playing. That was dropped today. I'll read it to you.
0: Tin Hat's at the ready as well. It's Tin Hat Tuesday. That's coming up. It's Jonesy and Amanda driving you home for Jam Nation.
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26: There's heavy southbound delays building on Goderich Street in Invermay. Traffic is slowing from Forster Street and those delays continue right down passing Lindsay Street and onto Lower Charles Street. Otherwise, over in South Launceston, Rollington Street is slow moving both ways on approach to Howick Street. Men, Movember wants you to know prostate checks start with a blood test. No fingers anywhere. Speak to your doctor at 50 or 45 if you have family history. I'm Mia. More traffic soon on LAFM.
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1: Hello there, it's Jonesy and Amanda driving you home this Tuesday afternoon.
2: I know your wife isn't a fan of Meghan Markle.
1: No, she goes apoplectic whenever I even mention the word Harry and Meghan. I often said, imagine if we were in a situation and
2: they were over for dinner.
1: For some reason, we end up hanging out with Harry and Meghan. What would you do?
2: And Meghan, she said, Harry and Meghan.
1: I said, what's her name?
2: Meghan.
1: Whatever. If we ended up hanging out with them, what would you do? And she said, I would throw fruit at them and boo. I said, but you wouldn't do that. You'd be a bit, if I ran into Prince Harry, I'd be a bit, whoa, that's Prince Harry.
2: Anyway.
1: Like, I wouldn't throw fruit at him.
2: I wouldn't throw fruit at Meghan. I wouldn't throw fruit at Meghan.
1: It's hard to say. Throw fruit.
2: Throw fruit at Meghan. Say it with me.
1: I can isolate that.
2: I don't approve of them writing stories about the royal family and breaking confidences and breaking the rich tradition.
1: My wife's a big royal. She's a big royal perv.
2: Yeah, as am I.
1: And as opposed to Prince Andrew.
2: He's a different kind of perv. I'm happy for Australia to be a republic. Having said that, I appreciate the long history of the royal family, as crazy as it is. And I feel that in them sort of coming at it from a celebrity standpoint and saying, oh, isn't this weird? Kind of, it's like letting the magician tricks out of the bag.
1: Yeah.
2: So they have returned to live in England.

0: having said that, she can't, if she's going to fly under the radar, she has to fly under the radar.
1: Well, what's your, what do you mean by
0: well,
1: fly under the radar?
0: Well, that's why people get so juiced about
1: it. What's her version for you of being over the radar?
0: Going to staff and waving and all that sort of stuff.
1: Well, they are still celebrities. They're not royals, but they're celebrities. And to clarify their role, the king has just released a statement.
0: Oh.
1: He did this today.
0: Mm-hmm.
1: It was a letter written by, or I guess as told to, the Lord Chamberlain. And he is kind of the palace head honcho. Following the decision by the Duke and Duchess of Sussex to relocate to the UK, we've received a number of requests for guidance. To help avoid doubt or confusion, the King has directed the following information be shared. It's well known that in January 2020, the Duke and Duchess stepped down from undertaking representative duties on behalf of the sovereign, and we are no longer working members of the royal family. This position, distinct from the state and royal duties undertaken by the working royal family, and with the personal latitude it brings the couple in respect to financial independence and protection of their privacy as they should wish, will continue to be fully respected. It follows there is no change to the current status of the Duke and Duchess of Sussex. Their styles as His and Her Royal Highness remain in abeyance and are not used. They're not allowed to be HRH. The charitable work, the Duke and Duchess, that's a personal matter for them both and undertaken in their private capacity. In short, their position is akin to private citizens with commercial and charitable interests. So what they're saying is that they're not dip-in, dip-out royals.
0: Mm-hmm.
1: And that was the Queen's concern. You're either in or you're out.
0: Fair enough.
1: It does seem harsh because Andrew's daughters kind of dip in and dip out. They do official duties, but they don't live as royals. And I think, I don't know if they get paid as royals, but they have royal residences. So, but these two, they are private citizens. And I think they're, in a way, not punished, but they're being told, okay, you ratted on the family, you pulled out. That's how that goes. You're allowed to come back as a family member, but not as a working royal. And if you see them out and about, they're private citizens. They are not acting on behalf of the royal family. That's quite a strict letter that the king has said to clarify their role.
0: Fair enough. And I was thinking, if we're at a function and my wife was there, I'd keep her away from the grazing table in case there was fruit.
1: They'd want to throw fruit at Megan.
0: It's Jonesy and Amanda driving you home for Jam Nation.
2: Your GPS might get you home, but Jonesy and Amanda will take your brain somewhere more random.
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0: Good afternoon to you. It's Jonesy and Amanda driving you home. Popping up in my algorithm is these mommy influencers. Mommy influencers who impart wisdom about their kids, other moms, their husbands, their yoga pants, how to make birch music. I don't know why.
1: You must be clicking on them.
0: I click on because I hate their microphone because I always do it in this wispy mommy influencer voice.
1: But if you're constantly getting them, you're obviously watching them.
0: Because I click on it. That's how the algorithm works.
1: Yes.
0: Anyway, one of these mommy influencers, I was, sneering at her poor microphone technique, but she did make this interesting observation.
2: I am on a walk with my daughter right now, and she is explaining to me that kids in classrooms now just fart and no one even laughs and no one is embarrassed. She doesn't even understand, like, what a crazy change this is. I'm speechless.
0: So I was thinking about this. I went to school when corporal punishment was still around.
1: I get my corporal and capital
0: punishments when you die. Corporal punishment when they beat you.
1: Your school was tough.
0: Yeah, that's a tough school. But we had corporal punishment. They phased it out in 1984. And I remember at the time when they did indeed phase it out, I would never want my kids to go through this.
1: You'd be absolutely the kid who'd get the cuts all the time.
0: I got it so regularly. In fact, there was a point where one teacher said you could, because I was trying, there was these softy woke teachers at the time, said, I'm not going to hit this kid.
1: Woke!
0: And I'd say, just give me, he'd say, you're going to have detention. I said, no, I don't want detention. Just come on, just do it. Just do it. Just give me four, sir.
1: Did you like the feel of it?
0: Yeah, you got used to it. Because we had these leather straps. Well, the brothers had these leather straps. And they'd pull it out. One of them would walk into the classroom, and it'd come out of his sleeve like a lightsaber. Bzz, come out, whack.
1: And you liked it.
0: I wasn't lining up for a please, sir, can I have another?
1: Then how come you kept mucking up to get one?
0: No, I didn't keep mucking
1: up.
0: Don't
1: give me detention. Hit me.
0: Okay.
1: That's what you just said.
0: No, I said it's just easier, because I've got cool things to do after school than sit around looking at the wall.
1: Go to the burns ward because of your hands.
0: Well, they developed a callus to them.
1: Wow.
0: Yeah, but it was a leather strap. Some kids had a cane. Some kids got whacked on the bum. Some kids got whacked on the hand. So
1: where'd you get whacked?
0: On the hands.
1: It's extraordinary that teachers could do that.
0: But I saw one kid get six of the best, as they called it, for ripping one out in the classroom. No. So we never did that. And there was one time when we were reenacting, remember the movie Walkabout?
1: No, I don't know.
0: So reenacting
1: so
0: a scene.
1: To Darwin.
0: No, we were reenacting a scene from Walkabout, and one of the guys, he was walking up the top of the ridge in the classroom, indicating
1: pretend ridge.
0: And he's and ripped one out, which was very funny, that even had the teacher laughing. And then I looked around and thought, hang on a minute, being a class clown myself, I thought, well, last week you beat a kid half to death because he ripped one out.
1: But isn't it interesting?
0: And I thought that was odd, but you were not.
1: But you still, we all remember a kid at school who ripped one out because mm-hmm. it was hilarious
0: yep.
1: and naughty and terrifying. We all have a memory of someone or ourselves doing
0: yep.
1: it. If it was yourself, it was the most embarrassing thing that's ever happened. If it was someone else, the most hilarious thing. And now kids are being robbed of the joy
0: yep.
1: of the exquisite humour of the fart.
0: There's even a toilet paper commercial now, and it's got a kid and he's uncomfortable. And because you weren't allowed to do number two at school when I was a kid.
1: No. In my house, we weren't allowed to say the F word, which was fart. And I feel so naughty even saying it out loud now.
0: So what's happened?
1: What's happened?
0: They just let it go? Is that the problem?
1: Apparently so. I saw a story the other day of a teacher that's allowing a flatulence corner in their classroom.
0: No.
1: Kids go into the corner and let them rip. As if it's accepted that every... Because you can control it. There's sometimes you can't. And they're the ones we all laugh at because they're mortifying.
0: Yeah, that's exactly...
1: But by and large, you can.
0: Of course you can. So there's a flatulence corner.
1: Yeah.
0: That would also be the naughty corner, wouldn't it? Kill two birds with one stone. Actually, you'd be in there by yourself, ripping one out. What have you been sent to the naughty quarter from? Because I ripped one out. Do you see how it goes?
1: I do.
0: You know, it was hard not doing a poo at school. I went to a boarding school. I was very backed up.
1: Is that why you cut your education so short?
0: I had to leave in year 10. Tin Hat Tuesday is here.
1: Tin Hat Tuesday.
0: Come on, we want your conspiracy
1: we
0: theories.
1: We do. I've got
0: Bring
1: a couple,
0: them on.
1: I've got a couple to share of my own that I found this week, but what have you got?
0: It's Jonesy and Amanda driving you home for Jam Nation.
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5: 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This is your news now.
15: Good afternoon, I'm Jane Drew. The Health Minister has accused the opposition of following One Nation on their tobacco excise cut policy. Speaking in Parliament, Mark Butler claims plans to slash the tax by 80% wouldn't actually crack down on organised crime.
16: We're not interested in joining the coalition in a price discounting war with organised crime. Hey, we're not interested in joining the coalition in follow the leader that he pathetically appears committed to be playing with the One Nation party.
15: Tasmania police have detected dozens of drivers speeding as part of traffic operations in the state's south today. 19 drivers clocked over the 80k limit on the East Derwent Highway at Old Beach on the stretch of road where a head-on collision occurred yesterday, claiming one life, while 11 drivers were caught speeding in a Greater Hobart school zone. Acting Inspector Nick Bowden expressing disappointment in the results, saying recent fatalities are a reminder for drivers to play their part on our roads as the road toll climbs to 25. Independent member for Franklin, Peter George, is demanding the government calls an investigation into the state's fish farms.
4: Litigation against these fish farms is pathetic. I mean, it was almost a year and a half, 2 years ago, when rotting fish flesh was washed up on the beaches of Randall's Bay and of Verona Sands. And where's that investigation gone?
15: It comes as Animals Australia claims there have been serious breaches of Tasmania's Welfare Act in relation to the salmon industry, lodging a formal complaint with Biosecurity Tasmania. Tasmanian cancer patients and their families are now able to access radiotherapy start time data through the nation's largest dedicated cancer care provider. Icon Cancer Centre, which operates in Hobart, is openly sharing statistics showing the number of days from a patient's referral to their first consultation with a radiation oncologist. The average start time for locals currently sits at 5 days, which is on par with the national median. Icon CEO Paul Fenton says regional patients often face additional barriers when it comes to accessing treatment due to things like availability and distance.
17: What we want to be able to do is help patients have timely access to care so they can make informed choices around care closer to home.
15: And the Bureau is forecasting a wintry blast across parts of the state tonight. Senior meteorologist Dean Naramore says snow is on the way for higher elevation areas,
18: particularly through western and southern areas, as that cold front overnight tonight and into Wednesday morning brings a burst of much colder air. We're likely to see snow fall to around 500 metres in the south and maybe along the west coast, getting up to around 600 metres further north as well.
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15: Checking sport, and Lions star Josh Dunkley says the side hasn't lost confidence despite the side's shock 53-point loss to the Swans last weekend. Brisbane now takes on Adelaide in a must-win semi-final in order to keep their hopes of a three-peat alive. Dunkley says they're ready to bounce back.
19: I don't think you lose confidence. I think the confidence is always there. You know, we've done it in the past, but we can't just think that's going to help us this week. We've got to actually get to work and get back on the track and get that, if some guys have lost confidence, get that confidence back at training.
15: And Cricket Australia has given the green light to private investment in the Big Bash, starting with the sale of the Melbourne Renegades. Other clubs, including the Hurricanes, Stars and Scorchers, could follow, although the Sixers and Thunder are reportedly not looking to sell at this stage.
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21: Looking to Goderick Street, Invermay, there's heavy southbound delays building, starting from Forster Street and stretching right down, passing Lindsay Street and onto Lower Charles Street. Otherwise, over in Newstead, there's some southbound delays on Alphen Road, passing Hobblers Bridge Road. Get 3K off select MY26.5 ranges, plus the first 5 general services free. 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I'm Mia, more traffic soon on LAFM.
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0: 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It's pretty cool. I'm looking forward to this concert. What I'm hoping for, that out of those 120 artists, they come together and do a tribute to John's star turn, celebrating
1: no,
0: Rundle
1: no.
0: Moore. Come on.

0: swinging off the balls.
1: His incredible body of work reduced to a jingle by Brendan Jones.
2: We have, Ryan, don't fade it down. 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
1: Ryan's embarrassed.
2: Next Sunday night for your chance to win, head to jonesyandamanda.com.au. It's great. It's going to be fantastic. It's Jonesy and Amanda driving you home for Jam Nation.
3: Another red light. Oh, perfect. More time for our nonsense.
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0: Good afternoon to you. It's Jonesy and Amanda driving you home this Tuesday afternoon.
1: Well, the US Open tennis is on at the moment. Novak Djokovic, he crashed out in the first round.
0: Yeah, it was going to happen, wasn't it, really?
1: What do you mean?
0: Well, he's getting older. I thought he was...
1: He's probably the world number one, isn't he?
0: Yeah, but how old is he? I'm not ragging on. I like seeing old blokes do stuff.
1: It's going to happen.
0: What's
1: going to happen?
0: You can't do it. It's a young man's game.
1: Carlos Alcaraz has returned from injury. Anything you'd like to say? Yeah, that was going to happen.
0: Well,
1: put a band-aid on it, give it a rub, you'll be right. But some of the big stories that I've found quite interesting have been peripheral to the actual game of the tennis in themselves. The current female number one, Anya Sablenka.
0: Mm-hmm.
1: You probably won't be able to make out what she's saying, but there was this interaction with an umpire.
0: No, what's she saying?
1: She's complaining to the chair umpire about the smell of dope. She said that the smell was so strong, and I think it's legal in most parts of the States.
0: It is, yeah.
1: But however, you can't sit and smoke a cigarette at the US Open. And she said the smell is so incredibly strong.
0: Vapes.
1: But no, this is a marijuana vape.
0: A marijuana vape.
1: But you don't normally smell the marijuana from
0: you
1: that,
0: do.
1: Would you?
0: Oh, yeah. There's a real stank.
1: Well, a stank. Afterwards, she was asked about it.
2: I'm just asking people not to smoke it next to the tennis court. Also because it was a bit windy, so I don't know if it was like coming from the crowd or it was from the outside because the wind blows it into the stadium. So I don't know. I just hope they're going to be a bit more aware of that stuff.
0: Yeah, maybe take a gummy.
1: Because the environment around the tennis players, you have to be so quiet. You have to be so respectful. If people sneeze and cough as someone's about to serve, it's very off-putting. Here's the latest thing that's also happening at the US Open that people are outraged about, and this is the role of the influencers. So a couple of things are happening here. The US Open, or the USTA, has accredited nearly 100 content creators this year in a bid to reach new audiences. So they're accrediting them almost as journalists to come in. They put them in a corporate box so that they will make content about the US
0: Open. Yeah, and get eyes on the tennis.
1: That's right. And on top of that, as they've done for several years now, brands have been inviting social media stars to watch the action. Between these two things, you're getting a lot of ring lights. Mm-hmm. You're getting a lot of people posing while the game is on. You're getting a lot of people moving and making noises, shuffling around, changing positions, trying to get better angles on themselves. And the tennis players themselves are getting distracted. I remember once years ago, I used to go and watch the tennis they don't even have the courts anymore, the White City. It was the New South Wales Open. Mm-hmm. It used to be held at White City. And you could just sit courtside and watch the players. And I went to watch, I think it was John Lloyd who went on to marry Chris Evert. And my friend and I were watching this. I was still in high school.
0: Mm-hmm.
1: We were watching it. And she said something stupid that made me laugh. And he turned around and said, "Will you please be quiet?"
0: What, the tennis player said?
1: Yeah,
0: that.
1: John Lloyd turned around and told us off for laughing.
0: You have quite
1: loudly.
0: The laugh, though. I remember being at a lunch for SBS and you were sitting down one end of the table and I was talking to this lady from SBS and you laughed and the lady visibly flinched and threw her champagne in the air. And I said, such a delicate.
1: Well, I remember once being at a lunch with you and someone said, "I can smell dope." But this is the world we're in now, this austere, old-school kind of revered
0: sport.
1: Well,
0: because it's influencers. Influencers are taking over everything.
1: Influencers, once they go in the wild, if you ever see an influencer in the wild, you think, that is weird.
0: Yeah, but it's happening. You see kids doing TikTok dances. You say, the local shopkeeper, he's filming kids doing TikTok dances. Yeah. Actually, that was a bit weird. Maybe I should have reported that. Tin Hat Tuesday.
1: We've got our hats. We're ready to go.
0: All we need is you. It's Jonesy and Amanda driving you home for Jam Nation.
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14: Good morning, I'm Judy Augustine. Police say a man's been charged following a burglary at a commercial property in Exton near Deloraine. The Latrobe Council says a proposed data centre at Wesley Vale should be declared a major project.
13: Delivering the local stories from the local voices that you simply can't get anywhere else.
14: 16-year-old girl from Mayfield faces five charges of burglary. In a separate matter, the former owners of Tasmanian Labradoodles will appear in court.
13: LAFM and 7SD, part of the community across Launceston and the North East, and leaders in local.
15: Jonesy and Amanda.
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17: Yeah.
18: Like siblings who know where the bodies are buried.

0: Hello there. It's Jonesy Demander driving you home. It's Tuesday, the 8th of September. Pretty ordinary sort of Tuesday, wouldn't you say?
1: Except we're wearing alf foil.
0: Why are we wearing elf alf foil?
1: Because of this.
2: Do you believe in that the world is flat? I don't know, eh?
0: It's Tin Hat Tuesday, and the alf foil we are wearing is on our heads, just yes. In case you're new to the show.
1: Yes, we are wearing our tin hats.
0: And we wear the alf foil because...
1: I can't remember. Because often we feel our heads are boiling up like garlic bread by the end. I think it's to stop the government's thoughts coming in, or is it alien thoughts?
0: I don't know. I'm happy for it, though.
1: As long as our thoughts don't
0: get out. I do know this. The executive producer of the show said, you've got to put your hats on because you look more mental talking about this without them on.
1: This gives the world we're living. Context for it. I've got a couple that I came across this week. Let me say, I'm not a believer in these things, but these are just conspiracy theories that I find. This one is very interesting. Actually, I wouldn't be surprised if this one was true. This one is about Ozempic, which is, the GLP-1s, which are those fat loss jabs.
0: Right.
1: This is about Ozempic and Wall Street. Have a listen.
3: I'm fascinated by GLPs. I've now heard of multiple hedge funds that are banning traders from taking them. It reduces risk-taking. It reduces addiction, all the stuff, right?
4: Yep.
3: So there's this positive benefit, but they actually want the risk-taking on. It is kind of interesting when you're like, hey, wait a second here. Are you hurting your performance at work because you want to lose 10 pounds?
0: Hang on a minute. So
1: what happens is when those drugs...
0: Theremin insert.
1: What they do is that they... stop the food noise and that craving, and they say it weakens the path from impulse to action, which is why it stops you overeating, but it also stops other risk-taking behavior.
0: I never thought of that.
1: The research is also looking at people who've tried to stop gambling and drinking. Yep. It deadens your impulses. And if you're a trader, you live on risk-taking, you live on impulse, it's that kind of risky behavior that makes the best traders the best.
0: So you never really see a fat stuntman, do you? Like a fat motorcycle daredevil.
1: Well, I couldn't fit into the outfit.
0: Well, obviously, but Robbie Madison, for example, have you seen him? He's been on our show. He jumps heaps of stuff.
1: No, this isn't to do with weight.
0: He rode a bike on water.
1: It's nothing to do with weight. It's to do with quieting your impulses.
0: Yeah, my point is, if he quieted his impulses, next time he's up top of the Empire State about to jump off it on
1: King
0: a motorbike,
1: Kong.
0: He says, what am I doing this for? Mm. This is crazy.
1: Yeah, interesting,
0: isn't
1: it?
0: Red Bull have already paid him a fortune.
1: So I do think there is a link between, and I'm sure it's scientifically proven, between these drugs and your behaviour, but I don't know the truth of whether hedge funds are stopping their traders from taking them. I don't know, but it's interesting, isn't it?
0: Very.
1: Very. Do you want to hear another conspiracy theory?
0: Sure.
1: This one's a full nut job.
0: I'm not here to have it off with spiders.
2: You know how people have conspiracy theories? Have you heard that the lottery is just a way to cover up paying off certain people by the government?
5: This is also a way to catch time travelers.
1: Let me explain what that man is saying.
0: What's he saying?
1: The first man is suggesting that the
0: lottery...
1: Was
0: that two guys?
1: I'm not sure. That the lottery is a way to cover up paying off certain people by the government. So if you are a corrupt government and you need to, or you want to put some side payment somewhere and not have it on the books, they happen to win the lottery. Apparently, and I heard this reported before, Epstein won the lottery twice. I've heard that before.
0: Really?
1: He
0: was on the local news.
1: Well, the lottery, even
0: with
1: if
0: a big novelty check.
1: Even if he did win the lottery twice,
0: right.
1: It doesn't mean the government has funneled those. That's the conspiracy theory.
0: Yeah.
1: But the other bit they've said...
0: I don't feel that holds water.
1: Oh, well, I'm not asking you to make a bucket of it. But here's the other one that he said, time travelers. What he is saying is that this is a way to catch time travelers. Because, let me tell you, from what I read here, because time travelers know the winning lottery numbers from the future.
0: Of course.
1: It's a way for the government to catch time travelers. And then they've said underneath it, allegedly.
0: It's the back to future prophecies.
1: Yeah.
0: Biff goes back in time, gets the sports almanac, and...
1: I don't know.
0: Oh, come on. You know Back to the Future.
1: I don't remember. My brain is heating up with this alf foil on my head.
0: Okay. We're in session.
1: We are in session. I've got more as well involving aliens
0: get
1: to, but we'd like to know your conspiracy theories. Please share them with us.
0: Tin Hat Tuesday. It's Jonesy and Amanda driving you home for Jam Nation.
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15: Over on Goderick Street in Invermay, there's heavy southbound congestion with traffic slowing from Forster Street, and those delays continue right down passing Lindsay Street and onto Lower Charles Street. And we also have reports of a crash in South Launceston on Normanstone Road, northbound approaching Wellington Street. This Thursday is Are You OK Day, but life happens every day to the people you care about. So ask, are you OK any day? Because a conversation could change a life. I'm Mia. More traffic soon on LAFM.
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0: Hello there, it's Jonesy Demander driving you home on this Tuesday, an ordinary Tuesday, or is it?
1: Do you believe in that the world is flat? I don't know, eh?
0: Well, today is a Tin Hat Tuesday.
2: You've already heard my contribution, these things I saw during the week. One is that hedge funds are trying to ban the traders from taking Ozempic and other weight loss jabs because it deadens all their risk-taking impulses.
0: That kind of makes sense.
2: Kind of does, doesn't it? And how about this one? Do you think this makes sense? That the lottery is really the government's way of being able to pay off some dodgy debts. For example, Epstein won twice.
0: Yeah.
2: And also it's a way to catch time travellers. Duh.
0: I saw him with that giant novelty check.
2: Twice.
0: Cameron has joined us.
2: Hi, Cameron. What's your conspiracy theory?
3: Hello, Jonesy and Amanda. My theory is Hollywood has run out of fresh ideas for movies. That's why we're being pumped with remakes all the time.
0: Yeah. I don't think that's a conspiracy, Cameron. I think that's fact. I think that's happening. Marvel Universe, anyone?
2: Is there any, do you know why they're running out of ideas?
0: Cameron,
2: have
0: you got an idea, Cam?
3: They just keep remaking movies that were perfect first time round, like Willy Wonka remake, unnecessary, some of the Planet Apes, unnecessary, Transformers going for 10 stories, unnecessary. Just go back and remake movies that didn't work first time, like Videodrome.
0: Okay, Videodrome. You know, I was talking about Snow White today. And I said, I was just having a chat before I came in. I have a life outside of this radio show.
2: Were you talking about Snow White?
0: The movie Snow White. And I said to my son, why did they remake Snow White? And he said, because Disney has a 75-year Disney policy on it or something like that. And I said, but Disney already owns Snow White. He said, no, they stopped them from anyone else making Snow White. So imagine, if you will, Tim Burton doing a version of Snow White. So instead they made this so-called woke Snow White. So they Disney-ified it. Do you know what I'm saying? So no one else would make it.
2: But then,
0: so you wouldn't get like a Tim Burton style.
2: No, but
0: style,
2: if they own
0: Charlie
2: it, no one else could make it anyway.
0: Yeah, that's what I mean. So they and Disney have got pots of money, so they throw all this money at it. They make a dud Disney, a dud
2: so
0: Snow
2: no
0: White,
2: one else will touch
0: and
2: it.
0: And then all the other people go, I'm not going to make
2: it. So even
0: that.
2: When the rights are given up, no one else wants to touch it.
0: It's cursed.
2: Interesting. Thank you, Cameron.
0: Ace is with us.
2: Hi, Ace. What's your conspiracy?
4: Hi, my conspiracy is that with the floods that just recently happened in Nepal, they said that once that flood came down, that it wiped out all the internet and all the cell phones and everything like that. But I don't know about you guys, but every time I look at a cell phone tower, it's always on top of a mountain, not in the bottom of a valley. So I was wondering how that was possible, and I thought, well, maybe that they actually turned the internet and the cell phones off to stop survivors from going out onto the actual unsafe areas and looking for survivors themselves.
2: So you're saying they shut down information at a time when people most need information?
4: Potentially a form of crowd control.
0: Right, yeah, to stop people going there for looking for the people.
2: For their safety.
0: For their safety?
4: I think for their safety and also for the fact that it would sort of be quite horrifying to know that, you know, you're ringing someone and you can hear their phone underneath your feet in the mud.
0: That would be terrible.
2: Yeah, so it's sort of a public safety thing to shut the phones off.
0: Ace, that seems
2: That's
0: reasonable.
2: Interesting. Thank you, Ace.
0: And Mandy is with
2: Hello,
0: us.
2: Hello, Mandy. What's your conspiracy theory?
5: Hi, guys. My conspiracy theory is that Jesus Christ was a half-breed alien.
2: How does this come about? What made you think this?
5: Okay, well, Mary was a virgin and just

0: he was able to do, walk on water and such.
1: Yep. And the lepers, he cured the lepers.
0: Yeah, the blind could see. Made the blind see, and yeah.
2: So you're saying he's not the child of God, he's actually got alien abilities.
0: Well, that depends on whether you agree that alien and God are the same thing.
1: It goes against my Catholic guilt.
2: Now you've got more to be guilty about.
1: I know.
2: Aliens
1: just
2: as well.
1: Just even talking about that.
2: Mandy, thank you. We're going to take more. What have you got for us?
1: Please join us. It's Jonesy and Amanda driving you home for Jam Nation.
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7: Hi there, I'm Georgia Love. 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They now need to win a quali-final tomorrow to progress to the knockout stages. In tennis, world number 8 Igor Swiatek has been knocked out of the US Open, going down to China's Zheng Qing Wenjin. Coco Gauff and Elena Rybakina are through to the quarters. And Raiders co-captain Samai Mar-Tofa will front the NRL judiciary tonight. She's trying to have her dangerous contact charge downgraded.
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0: Hello there, it's Jonesy Demander driving you home this Tuesday. Not just any Tuesday, for it is a Tin Hat Tuesday.
1: Do you believe in that the world is flat? I don't know, eh?
0: Someone gave us praise the other day, said, thank God mainstream media is leaning into this.
2: Are we leaning into it?
0: What we're doing is giving people a forum to talk.
2: That is true. That is true. Let's see what Stacey has to say. Hello, Stacey.
3: Hey, Amanda. How are you doing?
2: Very well, thank you. What's your conspiracy theory?
3: Well, in the astrology world, Pluto is a very high-ruling planet for transformation and growth.
2: Mm-hmm.
3: Now, it also is the underlying planet for the shadow and the negative of the human. So my theory is that when this woke generation started coming, they in, you know, quotation marks, started panicking that we might start using Pluto as a new force and a new beginning.
0: Right.
3: So they've stopped us learning about the planet.
0: And they made it a dwarf?
3: A dwarf planet that's no longer in the
0: planet.
3: Curriculum of learning and things.
2: So that we couldn't use it?
3: Well, we can still use it, but the new generation coming on won't be open to it as much as the older generation.
0: I see. What about Uranus? Can we still use that?
3: You could use that daily, I think, Jonesy.
2: It talks out of it. Thank you, Stacey.
0: Stacey's right.
2: Thank you, Stacey.
0: Stupid wokies.
2: Well, look who's here.
0: Oh.
2: It's Ron.
0: With his own intro.
4: To go where? To do what? To go where? To go where? To go where?
0: Oh.
4: To do what?
0: Rob.
4: To go where?
2: Hello, Rob.
0: How are you, mate?
4: Yeah, good. What about you?
2: Well, what have you got for us,
0: I like
2: Rob?
0: Having small talk with Rob. You know, you've been a big part of our show. It's nice.
4: What I've got for you today is the first electric tram.
0: Yep.
4: Come into operation in 1889.
2: Yeah.
4: A full 5 years before the first power plant was built.
2: How does that happen?
4: Don't know.
0: Yep. Okay. Actually, you're right there, Rob, because the electrified tram system this was in Victoria, wasn't it?
4: Yes. In 1889, they first started the trams.
0: Yep.
4: And the first power plant, Spencer Street Power Plant, was completed in 1894.
2: So are you saying how could it have access to electricity?
0: How's the tram running?
4: There can only be one explanation, radiant energy.
2: And what does what is radiant energy? Where do we get that from?
4: In the atmosphere. It's what Nikola Tesla worked on.
2: Oh, okay. Yeah. And how come we don't use that more often?
4: Well, J.P. Morgan shut him down because when he found out that electricity couldn't be metered, right, so they couldn't charge for it, they shut him down, right, because it's free energy. It comes from the atmosphere.
0: Right. This is fascinating. Because you know something? Sydney had a great tram situation. Then the dopes that run the city said people are going to drive their car into the city, so they ripped up all the tram tracks, and then some 60, 70 years later, the dopes that run the city said, you know what we've got to do? Get cars out of the city.
2: I don't think that's...
0: Let's put tram tracks
2: I don't think that's conspiracy. I think that's just
0: that's
2: council
0: just government
2: planning.
0: Incompetence.
2: Rob, thank you.
0: Rob, thank you. Well done.
4: No problem.
0: We'll talk to
2: Thanks,
0: you next
2: Rob.
0: Week. Keep your eyes open.
2: Keep conspiring.
0: No, Rob's not conspiring. He is a conduit.
2: He's a conduit. That's true.
0: And if you've got any, please, jonesydemander.com.au. Mainstream media is hearing you, man.
2: Well, coming up in the next...
0: Man is just going to go off and eat some babies.
2: Me?
0: Yeah, that's, you know, the conspiracy theory.
2: Oh, okay. That's right. I keep forgetting about the baby eating thing. Coming up in the next hour, we have, of course, Instagram, but also picking up people from the airport.
0: Ooh.
2: Where do you stand on that?
0: Sounds like pub test to me. It's Jonesy and Amanda driving you home for Jam Nation.
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18: Good evening, I'm Jane Drew. Flinders Island has recorded its first detection of the H5 bird flu. The Department of Natural Resources says the case discovered in a greater crested tern on the island brings the number of events in the state to 31. State Controller Justin Helmich said the detection was to be expected as the spread continues. There remains no detections of the disease in Tasmanian commercial poultry. Community members should avoid handling sick or dead wildlife wherever possible and are encouraged to continue reporting to the Emergency Animal Disease Hotline. A case against the former owners of what was believed to be our state's largest puppy farm has been adjourned to December 8th. Elizabeth Ann Bartlett and Paul Ann Bartlett from Tasmanian Labradoodles were due to face Launceston's Magistrate Court today, accused of multiple counts of cruelty to animals, among other offences. The puppy farm at Epping Forest was shut down by RSPCA Tasmania 2 years ago, with more than 250 dogs rescued and rehomed. The PM says the Digital Duty of Care Bill will give people control over their social media. The proposed legislation will require social media platforms to protect children from harmful content or risk copping massive penalties of over $100 million. Anthony Albanese says tech giants will also have to give Aussies the option to switch off the algorithms that decide what content they see.
19: Will require social media platforms to provide user empowerment tools that give people over the age of 16 genuine and enduring choice about what they see in their feeds.
18: The Treasurer has brushed off concern over TT Line's debt after it was revealed it could take more than a quarter of a century to clear. Erica Betts describing the debt as normal amid projections it will take 26 years to pay back the more than $1 billion racked up over costs associated with the new Spirit vessels. And winter's making a comeback. The Bureau predicting snow, showers and possible hail across parts of the state tonight as a cold front crosses over.
20: We're likely to see snow fall to around 500 metres in the south and maybe along the west coast, getting up to around 600 metres further north as well. Temperatures in the low teens pretty much right across the state, a tad warmer for our eastern areas, but apart from that, staying going to be really a cold and wintry one as well.
18: Senior meteorologist Dean Naramore there.
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18: Checking sport, and the Big Bash could soon become a private entity. Cricket Australia has approved the sale of the Melbourne Renegades, with bids set to open for a 100% stake in the club ahead of the 2027-28 season. CA says the move is designed to grow the BBL and WBBL, while retaining control of key areas like salary caps, scheduling and media rights. Chris Scott has confirmed he's not planning on going anywhere, following rumours the Cats coach is looking to retire at the end of the season.
22: Gee, I wasn't expecting that question. We had a long briefing and that one didn't come. I'm under the pump, am I? Yeah. Yeah, I expect to see out my contract.
18: He's currently contracted until the end of 2029. And in the NWFL, Ulverston will be looking to knock reigning champs Devonport off their perch in the big dance this weekend. Ulverston's Jordan Quayle says last week's win against Latrobe has instilled confidence in the side.
23: That's going to be a key thing this weekend, is especially starting well. And yeah, Devonport's got a lot of power, and when they get a run on, they're incredibly difficult to stop. So yeah, we need to start really well this weekend.
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25: Checking on the West Tamar Highway now, there's some patchy outbound delays for those travelling through Riverside. Otherwise, looking to Kings Meadows Link, there's some congestion at the Hobart Road exit. And in Newstead, there's some southbound delays on Elphin Road, passing Hobblers Bridge Road. For children, fighting cancer is one thing, fighting adult treatments is another. 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I'm Mia, more traffic soon on LAFM.
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32: 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I've heard them describe him as a drunken idiot.
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35: Out of the way, Dobie.
36: Jonesy and Amanda, those are names that you would never forget.
37: It's showtime.
0: I always feel good after THT. That's Tin Hat Tuesday.
2: Why do you feel good?
37: I just feel like,
2: well,
37: you
2: because
37: know,
2: we all scratch our heads when we take off the foil. It makes our heads itchy.
0: It does overheat your brain a bit.
2: Yesterday.
0: Don't worry, Ryan.
2: Yesterday on the show, we were talking about balloons because I thought for Father's Day, I'd blow up some balloons, decorate the lounge room, et cetera, et cetera. And
0: didn't you attach some balloons to a bottle of beer?
2: This is what an idiot I am. I thought I'd get some balloons, attach them to strings and tie them around a little thing of beers and have them float in the air. It's only when I'd tied the strings I realised, why would they float in the air? Balloons don't float on their own.
0: You don't have helium.
2: No.
0: You have a source of hot air, but no.
2: No. What an idiot.
0: Yeah.
2: Anyway.
0: You did a science show.
2: As I blew up the balloons, I lamented, I think balloons are harder to blow up than they used to. And you said, you don't think so. Have another go. Have a go at the balloon.
0: Well,
2: I think they're really hard to blow up these days, and I don't know Why? I think they're thicker.
0: Do we have to
2: I
0: do
2: think
0: this?
2: It's harder. That's, come on, look at you. In the old days, two breaths would have made a really big balloon.
0: What do you mean, two breaths?
2: Yeah, that's two breaths. Look how small your balloon is.
0: My balloon is fine, thank you. Don't shame it.
2: And you didn't think that, you don't think they're harder?
0: No.
2: And now blow up the balloon. We put this to our socials.
0: Yeah, well, okay.
2: And the question was.
0: So you were
2: was,
0: saying, because my argument was that big balloon would be skimping on the amount of rubber that they put in the balloon, so they should be easier to blow up, not harder.
2: No, I think they have to be more responsible because they're probably popping in kids' faces and things, so they've made them thicker. I don't know the truth of that, but here's what people think.
0: Mm-hmm.
2: Are balloons harder to blow up nowadays? We put a poll on our socials. 83% said yes.
0: Maybe people just don't have the lung capacity anymore.
2: That you have.
0: Yeah, maybe they don't.
2: Maybe they don't. So thank you. I feel vindicated. Balloons are harder to blow up than they used to.
0: Okay.
2: Having said that, if you get a regular balloon, it still won't just bob up and down
0: no,
2: in the air.
0: No, you've got to put helium in it.
2: I do know that.
0: Did you know mine helium? I didn't know that.
2: It's a weird thing, isn't
0: That's
2: it?
0: That's a helium mine.
2: When miners go in there,
0: yeah.
2: They start talking like that and become jockeys.
0: They go in with a big Russell Crowe at my signal. We've got a hairy discussion coming up.
2: No, it's not hairy.
0: It's hairy.
2: Well, it's about picking people up at the airport.
0: Yep.
2: And a really interesting dilemma that kicked this off.
0: Yep. Well, we'll talk about that. Instagram makes its return as well. If you would like to be a part of Instagram, jonesyandamanda.com.au. It's Jonesy and Amanda driving you home for Jam Nation.
1: You can hear every second of Jonesy and Amanda on demand. Search for them now on the

0: Hello, it's Jonesy and Amanda driving you home.
1: I've read an interesting dilemma. Was it a dilemma? It could be. Could be for you, Brendan, a can of worms, pub test, a whip poll, all of those things.
0: We've certainly got an intro for it.
1: Yes, that's right. But this is a very specific set of circumstances, but it broadens out.
0: Mm-hmm.
1: So have a listen to this. This man, he's a new father. He lives in Australia. He lives 2 hours from the nearest town.
0: Okay.
1: Rural Australia.
0: Which state?
1: I don't know.
0: Okay.
1: But his parents are coming from overseas to meet the baby. His parents are in their late 60s, so they're not elderly people. They're coming to meet the baby.
0: Mm-hmm.
1: They're flying internationally. I don't know from where or how long they'll have been flying, but they want him or them to pick them up at the airport.
0: The parents do?
1: Yeah. And he's saying, look, we live, it'll be a 4-hour round trip.
0: Mm.
1: There's a baby seat in the car. Even if the whole family doesn't go, if it's just him, he's away from home for 4 hours with a newborn and a wife at home. And he said to the parents, why don't you hire a car?
0: Mm-hmm.
1: And they said, we'd have to drive on the other side of the road. We're not comfortable with that.
0: Okay, so they're coming from the US?
1: Maybe
0: parts
1: Europe,
0: of Europe?
1: I don't know.
0: Germany.
1: And then he said, you can get the train because we're near a major train station. You get the train from near the airport straight
0: yep.
1: to us. And they said that it was too confusing. They didn't feel comfortable. They are really pressuring him to go and pick them up. And this is, as I said, a unique set of circumstances.
0: It's just interesting. So these parents, how old are they?
1: In their late 60s, as I said.
0: Late
1: so they're not
0: 60s.
1: They're not elderly people.
0: So if they were Gen X parents, we just do it. Gen X just gets stuff done. Like, I wouldn't expect my kids to come and pick me up if that situation was around the other way, if it was me.
1: No.
0: If I was coming into town, I wouldn't expect my – I don't pick up anyone for the airport.
1: We'll get to that in a minute. But in this circumstance, it's interesting. People were divided about this. Some people have said if someone's not willing to pick up their loved ones, it's a red flag. I'm sick of this red flag
0: yeah.
1: business. Give me a break.
0: No.
1: Picking up family members is a polite gesture. It's the least you could do of a loved one traveling to see you. If you've had a baby, the people who are coming to see you, your parents, whoever it is,
0: mm-hmm.
1: part of that duty is, yes, to look and meet the baby, but it's also to take care of the new parents. And if you're expecting them to spend 4 hours of their day with a newborn baby and a baby seat in the car, to come and pick you up,
0: mm-hmm.
1: that's not looking after the parents who are sleep deprived.
0: I'm on the kids' side here.
1: I am too.
0: And okay, Sydney Airport, worst airport in the world to pick up anyone from.
1: Yes, and if
0: worst,
1: I agree.
0: Ever. They make it so hard.
1: They make it so hard. You pretty
0: dreadful.
1: Much have to park your
0: you
1: car.
0: You wouldn't even bother.
1: Get out of the car and spend $70
0: yep.
1: on parking.
0: And then once
1: get
0: you
1: out of the car,
0: see the druid and you pass some shekels
1: and then
0: across
1: try
0: his
1: and
0: arm.
1: Find a way. And then when they yeah. arrive, you take that suitcase, you wheel yeah. them halfway around the airport to get back to your car.
0: Sydney, and the worst. Gold Coast. If you live in the Gold Coast, perfect airport. Gold Coast, you pretty much drive onto the tarmac, pick up your loved ones and get out of there.
1: Yeah.
0: Gold Coast is great.
1: But there's a certain-
0: Adelaide's good. You know, Adelaide, have you ever been to Adelaide?
1: Yes,
0: airport?
1: Of course I have.
0: They're good.
1: But there's a certain age you get to, and you've said this yourself, where you don't move a fridge for your friends, you don't move house for your friends. I think there's
0: I'll move
1: also-
0: one object, but not a bunch of objects.
1: For friends?
0: Yeah, yeah. So I'll move like a fridge, yes, but if moving house, once you're over 30, that's actually 40, okay? Once you're over 40, you get professional movers.
1: And what about picking up from an airport? I think, particularly in major cities where it's so hard, dropping off's one thing
0: because mm-hmm.
1: you're going to swing by, open the door, kick them out.
0: Yeah.
1: The pickup is really, is a lot to ask of somebody.
0: Oh, definitely. Especially in Sydney.
1: Don't ask
0: Sydney,
1: anyone to pick you up from the airport.
0: Waste your time.
1: No, don't do it. Just don't do it. So why don't we make that bit a pub test?
0: I was thinking, is it a can of worms? But no, it's not or a whip pub.
1: Oh, we'll talk about it further. We'll hone the argument.
0: We'll hone it. Ooh, we'll hone the argument. This could be a good intro.
1: No, that's not a new segment.
0: Jonesy and Amanda's big hone.
1: No.
0: Maybe a pub test. It's Jonesy and Amanda driving you home for Jam Nation.
2: 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They brought theirs.
3: 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Put it up both of us.
0: I'm sensing a bit of hostility there.
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0: Hello there, it's Jonesy and Amanda driving you home this Tuesday afternoon when there's big issues to discuss and there's big, I was going to say, things to fry.
1: When there's big things to fry, we go into the fry pan where we have a kitchen.
0: No, that's another time. No, today is pub test, as Sam likes to say.
2: The good old-fashioned pub test.
0: It's the arbiter of what everyone thinks.
1: We were talking earlier about a very specific set of circumstances. A couple who have a newborn baby. The dad of the baby, his parents are visiting from overseas. He lives 2 hours. They live 2 hours from the airport, and the flying-in parents are expecting the newborn's parents to come pick them up at the airport. But let's have a broader discussion about picking anyone up from the airport. It's a lot to ask of somebody, and I would never ask somebody.
0: But as I said before, Sydney Airport put me off picking up anyone from that airport because
1: they make it so hard and expensive and all the rest of it.
0: When we go to go and see Maeve at Tweed Heads.
1: Your mother-in-law.
0: Yeah, it's so easy. Yeah. The Gold Coast is just good. My sister-in-law comes in literally at the front. It's like you're a rock star.
1: Yeah, yeah.
0: Melbourne's good. Tullamarine's good. Because they've got a little, they give you a bit of time. I don't think you can pick up from the front anymore. Like, you used to be able to.
1: Well, in Sydney, though, it's almost impossible. And the drop-off, you can just go, they all get out. That's one thing. But the pick-up is just too convoluted, too hard, too stressful.
0: Yep.
1: Don't ask me to pick anyone up from the airport.
0: And what sort of enraged me a bit when you said it's a red flag, don't you love your family if you don't pick them up from the airport? Jemai Rai, you went to Edinburgh recently.
3: Yeah, Mum and Dad, they dropped me off and picked me up.
1: Did they?
3: Yeah, they did.
1: And you're only gone for 3 days.
3: I know.
0: Yeah, I know.
3: I said to Mum, like, you don't, and it was 6 a.m, like, the pickup was at 6 a.m.
1: It always is.
3: Yeah.
0: Were they throwing streamers?
3: No.
1: Wow. And how far do you live from the airport? About an hour?
3: Yeah.
0: Duh.
1: Wow.
0: Have you given your dad the bottle of whiskey yet?
3: No, that's on the weekend.
0: Gee, John Kircher loins. He won't get cirrhosis from drinking it because it's a thimble.
1: Picking up anyone from the airport, does this pass the pub test?
0: Yes.
1: Maybe we're just curmudgeons.
0: Maybe we are. Maybe we're just giant red flags. It's Jonesy and Amanda driving you home for Jam Nation.
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17: Over on Goderick Street's Nimbamay, there's slow-moving traffic in both directions on approach to Forster Street. And in Newstead, there's some westbound delays on Hobblers Bridge Road on approach to Penguit Road. Otherwise, checking on the West Tamar Highway now, there's some patchy delays both ways for those travelling through Riverside. 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I'm Mia. More traffic tomorrow morning on LAFM.
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0: Hello there, it's Jonesy Demander driving you home this Tuesday afternoon when there's big issues to discuss.
1: No, we're not doing any big issues. We're don't mind, we're giving money away. Well,
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1: You're a fool.
0: 10 questions, 60 seconds on the clock. You could pass if you don't know an answer. We'll come back to that question if time permits. You get all the questions right, you win $1,000.
1: You can make it $2,000 by answering a bonus question, but it is double or nothing.
0: Edward is in Oakford. Edward, maybe we could talk to you about picking up people from the airport.
1: Do you do it, Edward?
4: Do I do? What, the airport?
1: Do you pick people up from the airport?
4: Oh, geez, well, if I have to, yeah, but that's all the way up Tonkin Island.
0: But Perth Airport's pretty good. Oh, no, they've got the new thing now. You've got to do the same thing as you have to do in every other state.
1: Yeah.
0: Except for, like, Hobart. That's good.
1: I reckon if dropping people off is one thing, picking up is too much of an ask. All right, Edward, let's
0: We're feeling a bit guilty, Edward.
1: Because, yes, we're wondering if we're just curmudgeons who can't be bothered picking up friends from the airport.
4: Well, that's pretty rude, I think. But yeah,
0: Now we're curmudgeons.
1: Oh, now we are curmudgeons.
0: Edward, we want to give you $2,000.
1: Let's see what we do. First of all, you're up for $1,000. 10 questions, 60 seconds. Do say pass if you're not sure, Edward, okay? Because you might be able to come back.
4: Yeah, no worries.
1: All right, Edward, here we go. Question number one. What colour is our $10 note?
4: Blue.
1: Question two. What type of animal was Dora the Explorer's best friend?
4: Dora the Explorer's a monkey.
1: Question three. What body part do we hear with?
4: Our ears.
1: Question four. Julie Goodwin won which Australian TV show?
4: Pass.
1: Question five. What does a fish breathe through?
4: Its gills.
1: Question six. Dog Days Are Over is a hit by the band Florence and the...
4: Machine.
1: Question seven. What's the opposite of stale?
4: Fresh.
1: Question eight. How many events are in a decathlon?
4: That would be 10.
1: Question nine. How many children did Kurt Cobain have?
4: Oh, geez. I actually don't know. Let's go with two.
0: Oh.
1: Only had one.
4: He had one legitimate one.
1: Well, Edward obviously has some information he'd like to share with the class. And do you know Julie Goodwin? She won MasterChef.
4: I literally wrote that down, and I went when you were going to come back to it. That's what I was going to say. So I really only missed out on Kurt Cobain.
1: You did really well with Dora the Explorer's friend, the monkey.
0: The monkey, Edward. You're our guy. We'll pick you up.
1: I would, Edward.
4: Oh, and I would love that. Can you take to a bar straight away?
1: Obviously, yes. Duh.
4: Nice.
1: Well, thank you, Edward. Thank you for playing.
0: If you'd like to be a part of Instagram, jonesydemander.com.au and our pub test, picking up people from the airport, or are Jonesy Demander giant curmudgeons? That's coming up. It's Jonesy Demander driving you home for Jam Nation.
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0: Hello there, it's Jonesy and Amanda driving you home. You know, I don't know about you, but it's been a hell of a week.
1: Let's get down to the pub.
2: Pub test.
3: Pub test.
2: Does it pass the pub test?
4: If something sounds unlikely, then it should fail the pub test.
3: Yeah, the pub test.
5: Doesn't pass the sniff test.
6: Stop it. It's not helpful.
1: We first started talking about picking up people from the airport because of a Reddit thread that I saw. And a man and his wife living in Australia, 2 hours from the nearest town. They've just had a baby. His parents are visiting from overseas to meet the baby. They're flying in and they expect him or maybe the entire family to drive a four-hour round trip with a newborn baby or to leave the baby at home with the mother and abandon her for 4 hours, tired, sleep-deprived parents, to pick them up from the airport. They said they were confused. They didn't want to drive. They didn't want to take public transport. So it made us think about, even on a smaller scale, picking someone up from the airport. Are we curmudgeons because we don't want to do it? Dropping off, happy to do it. It's easy. Picking up is really hard.
0: I would never expect anyone to pick me up from the airport. Although I do when not expected, but when I go to the Gold Coast to visit my mother-in-law, my sister-in-law comes and picks us up. But Gold Coast Airport there at Coolangatta, it's rockstar parking.
1: Yep.
0: Straight out the front. Yep. You literally get off the plane.
1: It's so hard in Sydney.
0: Great.
1: You have to park, walk 100 miles. Pick someone up, pay an enormous amount of money, take
0: it's like you're
1: it's
0: on
1: really
0: Ninja
1: hard.
0: Warrior.
1: So this is the pub test today. Picking someone up from the airport, does it pass the pub test?
7: It applies to me perfectly because I'm literally on the way home now to get in the car to go pick up my mum and sister from the airport. I think it does pass the pub test because I would go and pick up my parents and anyone regardless because it's just what I do.
8: I live 20 minutes from the airport and I always offer to pick people up and drop them off, but I would never expect anyone to do it for me because it's usually out of the way and it's inconvenient. So I think if they offer, definitely say yes, but I wouldn't ask.
9: Look, I have no issue with it. I think it's quite an interesting discussion. I used to pick my daughter up all the time. Doesn't bother me, and it depends how you do it. Organise the time she arrives or who arrives. Meet in there at the table parking and pick them up.
10: I hate picking up anyone from the airport, but I just think 2 hours away or the four-hour, you know, return trip is far too long. I think that the parents should be catching an Uber.
11: Mate, I live 25 minutes from the airport, so I'm the go-to guy to pick up. I worked at the airport for 30 years. I know every nook and cranny. I've never paid for parking there and never pay to pick people up.
12: My dogs are probably going to get noisy because they're about to get to the beach. If we have a bus service, and it's called the Gold Bus Service, but we call it the Nobody Loves Me Bus, and if anyone's going to or from the airport, we just drop them and pick them up as the Nobody Loves Me Bus. Dogs, you really are ridiculous.
0: The Nobody Loves Me Bus.
1: Dear me.
0: Our pub test tomorrow. Jonesy and Amanda, are they big curmudgeon
1: maybe
0: red flags?
1: We are.
13: Righto,
1: maybe
13: you
1: are.
13: Two. That's
1: we
13: enough.
1: Well, tomorrow is TikTok Tucker.
0: Ooh.
1: Don't eat between now and then, Brendan.
0: I will put myself on the supermodel ice cube and sunflower seed diet.
1: Not too many sunflower seeds, all right?
0: If you want to hear more of this, jonesyandamanda.com.au.
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0: Christian O'Connell show this Friday at the NCG. LA Rams take on the San Francisco 49ers. What has been lovely is to see the genuine love, appreciation and enthusiasm for the not just the coaches and the players of the 49ers. The Rams aren't here yet. They've decided what falls. To fly over like the day before the game. 16-hour flight. You barely sleep on those long hauls. And I speak to someone who's done a lot going back to the UK. You don't sleep very well. Mm. And they'll all be on a flatbed, I know, but you won't sleep very well. Sport is a game of like increments and margins. They're going to turn up knackered, and then there's the massive time difference, jet lagged.
1: Yeah, they'll be groggy.
0: And they've got massive apes smashing into you.
1: It feels like a bit of a slap in the face as well. It's like, you don't want to spend some time over here? You'd rather be jet lagged?
0: 49ers were down the road yesterday at Amy Park, having their first practice, and they've been going around the city. Now, I don't know how much it cost Melbourne to have it here for the next couple of years, but I think that is a great tourism move. You've got all these Australian commentators, bloggers, and sports reporters in Melbourne this week, going around, hanging out, discovering what a great city it is in Australia, and falling in love with it. Like this guy, who I've now started following on social media, writes for a Sports Illustrated, one of the biggest sports magazines in the world. Grant Cohn is going around basically eating and drinking his way around Melbourne. It's a great week. He's fallen in love. Just listen to him rave about this. He went for fish and chips this week in Melbourne.
2: I'm back on my Australia quest. This time I'm getting a late lunch at Hunky Dory, and I'm getting fish and chips, which we have in America. It's usually cod or snapper. So what I got on my plate, I have flake, Australian flake, which is fried and battered shark. I got two potato cakes, which some Australians call potato scallops. I also got a calamari ring and a seafood stick, which is fried and battered crab meat.
0: How much food
2: chips,
0: are you eating?
2: Which are American French fries, and they are covered in chicken salt, which I don't know what that is, never heard of it, but it sounds great. This is delicious. That's fantastic. I don't know what I was expecting. I thought it would be tough. You know, get off my table, Mr. Pigeon.
0: Seagull.
2: Because, you know, sharks are tough. Do you not have Heinz? Have you not heard of Heinz? Do you not like Heinz? What is the deal? I feel like Americans would flip out if ketchup ceased to exist. This is delicious.
0: One of the players, Christian McCaffrey, they're all falling in love with the coffee.
3: Oh, it's been great. Yeah, the coffee's unbelievable. I don't know why nobody talked about that as much as they should have beforehand. Coffee's been great. Food's awesome. The people are really nice. Yeah, I mean, it's been a really, really cool experience for all of us.
0: The power of this as an advert to come to Australia and explore it is brilliant. This is the 49ers coach, Kyle Shanahan, trying to get his head around time travel, because when you do fly to Australia, it is like time travel. It's like going to another planet.
4: Is there something about Australia that surprised you the most so far?
5: Yeah, that I don't see kangaroos and crocodiles everywhere. I was expecting to see that, and it looks like a very normal, cool city. When I look at my clock and it says the time, and then I try to see my family's time and it says the time, but it says yesterday. I don't even get how that's possible. So I feel like I'm in the future. And then also when we play on our Friday, which I think is a Thursday in the U.S., we're such creatures of habit. So I call today Tuesday. I call today Wednesday, which is the first day we put in a game plan. But I think it's Monday. However, though, it's Sunday in the present. I'm going to mess that up all week if you guys ask me. But today is just our first day of the game plan, which is a Wednesday. We'll put in some on a Thursday. Saturday, we walk through when we play on Sunday, which is a Friday in Australia and a Thursday in the U.S. So don't ever make me do that again.
0: I'll tell you what, they're so much more entertaining at press conferences as well. This guy could be stand-up. He's killing up there. And then one of the coaches celebrated his birthday on the flight over and lost it.
6: Raheem Morris turned 50 years old last Wednesday. He turned 50 the day that they were in the air, and he lost his 50th birthday due to the travel that they had to Australia. So he didn't really have much of a 50th birthday, but that's the way it goes for the opener.
0: I guess Australia to Americans will be the strange and very foreign land. Mm. You think 70 at most? I think it's like, I saw yesterday on the news they were saying 60% of Americans don't own a passport.
1: Yeah.
0: So really? They really don't understand the rest of the world. I think they still think the Queen is alive and running the UK. And this place, they've got no idea. Which is why they like coming here. Wait, you got coffee? Oh my God, it's flipping amazing. It's like a child discovering things. I've got an article here that one of them wrote yesterday, the good and not so good about Australia, that I'll share with you all next.
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0: Christian O'Connell Show. American football this Friday at the MCG. Amazing scenes. And the Americans that are here this week with the 49ers and all the contingency of all the many, many countless sports supporters, bloggers and writers are falling in love with Australia. It's a brilliant advert back home to America. They're like kind of ambassadors to US selling Australia. I've got an article here that I read yesterday that made me laugh. The good and not so good about Australia. These are not my words. These are of an American. I want to get on a show called Grant Con. Have a listen to this. See what you think. The good and not so good about Australia. I've been in Australia 3 days, which now makes me an expert on the continent and its culture. Here's the good and not so good about it. This is from sports writer Grant Con. The good, the accent. Mm-hmm. It's not like Scotland where people allegedly speak English, but the accent is so thick it sounds like another language. I can understand Australians. And their accent is fun. Every vowel is an adventure. It will start with one sound, then slide to a completely different sound in the same syllable. The coffee. It's as good or better than a coffee on the west coast of America. It's not served with half and half. Half and half is like full cream and...
1: And skim.
0: And skimmed, isn't it?
1: Oh, that's crazy.
0: Wow. What a way to ruin a drink.
2: Yeah.
0: They serve it black, sort of like an Americano, or they make something called a flat white, which is kind of like a latte. Both are delicious. Three, meat pies. Amazing, they're everywhere. You can get a mass-produced microwave 4-20 meat pie at a stadium, slather it in ketchup and eat it in 30 seconds, and you won't die. We've got to get him on the show. He's a funny dude. Or you can get a really tasty one from a bakery and enjoy it. I had the 4-20 version. Pot and a Palmer. The pot is a small 9-ounce glass of beer so it doesn't get cold. And the Palmer is go-to pub food in Australia. It's essentially chicken parmesan with some ham on it. So it's like chicken palm cordon bleu. It's way better than it should be. Australian rules football. He's fallen in love with Australian rules football. There are 36 punters varying 5'8" to 6'10" running a half marathon whilst constantly punting and punching the ball. We're tackling from any direction. Yes. Punt through the sticks more than the other guys to win. Very good explanation.
3: Yeah,
0: of
3: very succinct.
0: All of these players are deadly accurate at punting. I don't know what game he went to. He hasn't seen any D's games. I wouldn't say deadly accurate. It's a game that meshes unusual skills with toughness and violence. I'm hooked.
1: Violence.
0: MCG is where the 49 Ram will play. It seats about 100,000 people. The field is a giant oval, which is roughly 200 yards long. We don't have fields like this in America. It looks like a battlefield from medieval times. And they sell those delicious meat pies here. And then he's falling in love with Patrick Dangerfield.
2: Oh, okay. Yeah.
0: One of the best players on the Geelong Cats, which is essentially a suburb of Melbourne. And home to my favourite team in the AFL since I learned about the sport 2 days ago. This guy is 36 years old and still kicks ass. He took over a game 2 nights ago against Carlton Blues by scoring 5 goals. It was one of my best performances I've ever seen in my 2 days of watching the sport. The not so good, the driving. This is every person's experience when you move here, that you're terrible drivers.
3: Excuse me.
0: Number two, magpies. Gorgeous black and white birds. They will swoop down and ruin your day. The metric system. I don't know what the temperature is outside or how much weight I'm lifting at the gym or how fast I'm going on the treadmill. And then this is an interesting one. The burritos. This is what Australia isn't great at.
3: I'll agree with that.
0: Really?
3: Yes, Australia, because we just don't have a big Mexican population in Australia like they do in America. Mm. And the burritos over there are something else.
0: Really?
3: Yeah.
0: As I wrote before, Australia and California have a ton in common. Mexican food is not one of them. I went to a Mexican place yesterday and said it was mission-style place, so I was intrigued. But the burrito was 50% sour cream, and the lady at the register wouldn't give me any salsa to go, which hurt my feelings. Is it because I'm American?
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0: Christian O'Connell Show. Signed, you're an adult. Team, I had a very big adulting day yesterday. I have changed an outside light bulb.
1: Oh, well done.
0: Thank you, guys. Yeah, thank you for seeing me. Not just that, I had to unscrew the outer casing.
2: That's the hardest part.
0: And then I managed to get the bulb out, take a photo of it, ask ChatGPT, what the hell is this?
1: What this?
0: AI told me it's a light bulb. It's an E27, warm white. Why are light bulbs so complicated now?
2: Yeah.
0: Years ago, it used to be the wattage system, which worked universally all around the world. Now it's lumens. I don't know what a lumen is. Kelvins, E27. How does that help me in Bunnings? So I go to them and ask them where the E27s. And then it's like, do I want cool white? AI didn't know. It said it's either cool white or warm white. What? I just want an outside light. Warm white is our nightclub.
2: I've given up on the light bulb purchasing.
0: That's a nightmare.
2: I'll leave that to the love god. It's just too hard.
0: No, that's what my wife said to me. On a Sunday evening, it's my dreaded chat where my wife sits down and allocates tasks. And it is
1: more like boarding school.
0: Yep. Well, that's what marriage is after 28 years, actually. And not a lot of fun after lights out. Bunk beds. We're in bunk beds now. Anyway, it's basically very low level, very low level maintenance skills. Hence the light bulb. Can you sort that out? And I was like, she's like, you should be able to do that yourself. You'll have to find your screwdriver. That took 10 minutes. Where is my screwdriver? A man, an actual man, would probably have some of these. Good to go somewhere. Where is it?
1: Well done.
0: Honestly, I felt so proud.
1: And it's, you know what? It's not just...
0: I almost brought the old light bulb into work today for like a show and tell.
2: Yes.
0: Behold! I have done an adult thing yesterday in my day. All right, signs you're an adult. Rio, what is it for you?
1: For me, it's now at dinner parties we start busting out the dessert wine.
0: Dessert wine. And you think us poms are fancy. Hello, Sydney cider.
1: Yeah. No more kick-ons in the backyard. It's just bust out the Moscato. Oh, would you like a little sip? Oh, not too sweet, this one. Yum. Ooh.
0: Nice way to end a meal, isn't it? Dessert wine.
1: It's lovely.
0: And have you got special glass for it?
1: No, what sort of glass should we get?
0: You're meant to have a fine glass.
2: Oh, are you?
0: Yeah. You're not pouring it into a pot, are you?
1: No, just like a bucket. A cup.
0: No, you're meant to have dessert wine glasses.
1: Oh, I know.
0: Yeah. Yes.
1: Well,
0: it's my birthday. Like a small sherry one.
1: Oh, yes. Yeah, yes.
2: Oh, that's not enough.
0: That's it. I don't have them.
1: That's not enough, Patsy said.
0: No, I'm with Patsy. And who's this for? A child?
1: Where's my goblet?
3: Goldfish.
2: Maybe for a port or a sherry. Yes. But no, not for a Moscato. I need balloon glasses.
0: Put in a shoe and chew a shoey. Dessert wine shoey. Patsy, what's it for you, mate? What's the sign you're an adult?
2: We are late to the party with this, but we've just got a new dishwasher with a cutlery drawer at the top of it. I didn't think. I was actually anti-cutlery drawer when we went shopping.
0: Wow, every time you say that word.
2: I know. I'm carefully saying it, right?
0: Are you? No, you're not.
2: I'm trying to.
0: I'm thinking of cuttlefish. You've got a drawer to wash your cuttlefish.
2: I'm overcorrecting. But I thought, I don't know if they're any good. But I love it.
0: No, it's much easier, Pats.
2: Yeah.
0: And do you think where I will organise this? All the knives go together. And then when it's done, you grab and drop. Grab and drop.
2: That's brilliant.
0: Repeat after me. Grab and drop. Pete did nothing. What's he doing? His own solo thing there. I'm trying to turn this into a rock band. Pete's doing jazz.
1: Sorry.
0: Intern Pete, what is it a sign of being an adult for you?
3: It happened to me at Aldi the other day where I was able to pick up the perfect six-pack hand of bananas. For me, the number six, when you can just walk over, bang, I got six in one go, and it just brought me so much joy.
0: A lot of bananas for someone who lives by himself. What are you doing with them all?
3: Well, one a day.
0: Hopefully eating them. And you have one banana a day.
1: You know what? There was an Australian cricketer, Peter Siddle, very famous bowler. He used to eat 17 bananas a day.
0: What?
2: Yes. 17?
1: What? 17, yeah.
0: Oh, to me, they're like the Mars bar of the fruit world.
3: No, bananas.
0: Can't they do mini nanas?
3: We have the best bananas in the world, by the way, Australian bananas.
0: Hopefully the Yanks are over here this week, the 49ers. We'll see a video going up within an hour or two of them raving about Aussie bananas.
3: Oh, I'll give 17 a go tomorrow, right?
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0: 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I hope I've got these right for you, Rio. 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
1: Silver Plus.
0: Raspberry Pi Rates of the Caribbean. If you know, it's a computer board.
2: Oh.
0: Raspberry Pi. Rio, you're always going on about
1: I don't know what that is.
0: The Time Traveler's Wi-Fi.
1: God.
0: The Never Had Sex Files.
2: I have had sex, thank you very much.
0: And Bill and Ted's Excel Adventure.
1: God.
0: All right, Rio, this is in your wheelhouse. I'm seeing nothing but golds here. What you got, Tricky?
2: Not love, actually.
0: So you put in the voice, because that's what we hear every time you speak.
1: No, that is a geek voice. That is a different voice to my normal voice.
0: All right, okay. I couldn't tell. You just need to let me know. Bang the microphone or something, but that's what we always hear.
1: It's a different voice.
0: That's your sexy voice, if anything. Silver.
1: The Dork Knight. Dweeb Impact. Oh no, this alien's a big dork.
0: Suddenly Pete was smashing it early. This is...
1: Oh no, this robot's became a hateful little nerd.
0: What's he doing?
1: It's Wall Elon.
0: Oh, that's very good. Gold, well saved. All right, what have you got there? Looking for your geek movies. How to Leave a Basement in 10 Days.
1: Gold.
0: School of Spock.
1: Okay, gold.
0: Hello, James. Four Eyes and a Funeral.
1: Silver.
0: Comic-Con Air.
1: Silver Plus.
0: Nerd on a Wire.
1: Gold.
0: Well done, Elliot Dean. Donnie Dorco.
1: Gold.
0: Very good, Danny. Men Who Stare at Kirks.
1: Silver.
0: PowerPoint Break.
1: Oh, you're gold. See, I told you, it's not my wheelhouse.
0: He's pretending. Brock, well done for that one. When Harry Highpants Met Sally.
1: Gold.
0: These are like school burns, aren't they? Harry Highpants.
2: Oh, Harry Highpants.
0: How to Train Your Dungeons and Dragons.
1: Silver.
0: Well done, Dave. Four Eyes. I know we've done that one. Cling It On.
1: Cling It On. Gold.
0: Dylan Walton, well done. The Da Vinci Coding Algorithm.
1: Silver.
0: Not The Colour Purple, The Colour Steve Urkel.
1: That's gold.
0: Girl with the Dungeons and Dragons tattoo.
1: Silver Plus.
0: Three Soggy Socks. Don't understand that one. The Nerd Locker.
1: Silver.
0: Edward Multiply Hands.
1: Gold.
0: So White and the Seven Dweebs.
1: Silver Plus.
0: I heard the phrase dweeb in decades of left school.
2: Dweeb.
0: Stamp Wars.
1: Silver.
0: The Trek Fast Club.
1: Silver.
0: Larp Larp Land.
1: Gold.
0: Swattenheimer.
1: Silver.
0: A Man Called Swatto.
1: What's SWAT?
0: It's a SWAT, to nerd up. It revised from a thing, you know.
2: Oh.
0: Yeah. You wouldn't have known because you did this.
3: Like swatting for exams.
0: Yeah. The guy's got 2 degrees, perhaps. He knows. Yeah. Dude, where's my joystick?
1: Silver Plus.
0: Zach and Miri make a website.
1: Gold.
0: Stuart, that's very good. The Big Lopowski.
1: Gold.
0: Bohemian Spelling Bee.
1: Oh, that's gold.
0: Anthony, well done. Freddy Got Four-Eyed.
1: Bronze.
0: The Little Nerd Maid.
1: Silver.
0: E.T. The Extra Terabyte.
1: Silver Plus.
0: Fortnite at Bernie's.
1: Oh, that's gold, yes.
0: Brilliant. Not Ninja Turtles, Ninja Turtle Necks.
1: Bronze.
0: High Pants Musical.
1: Gold.
0: Back to High Pants again. High Pants Musical. You, Me, and D&D.
1: Silver.
0: And Resident Dweeble.
1: Gold, that's good.
0: All right, who is the winner today?
1: Dylan, my fellow nerd with Cling It On.
0: Well done, Dylan, you are today's winner. Thank you very much for that. That's the Christian O'Connell Show for today. We are back tomorrow, and we'll be doing What Are the Odds? Your stories of coincidence and chance. 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We're back tomorrow. 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
9: Welcome to the 80s at 8. Shane Bryan with you. Coming up tonight, we go back to September 1980 for Chart Tuesday. Was Lip Sync's Funky Town the number one song, or was it Genghis Khan? We're going to take a look at the Aussie charts, the US and the UK charts, and we'll find out who was touring around Australia in September 1980. But first, let's kick it off with the Village People. Can't Stop the Music, sitting at number six on the Aussie charts in September 1980. You're on the 80s at 8.

0: While this was topping the box office...
1: Nice beaver.
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0: Ladies at 8, Shane Bryan with you in Aussie Crawl Downhearted, sitting at number 21 on the Aussie charts this week in September 1980. It peaked at number 12 a few weeks earlier and was beginning the slide down the countdown, but it helped announce Aussie Crawl as one of Australia's most exciting new bands. Now, it's time to rewind the charts and check out the top five.
1: Before the algorithms, before streaming, this is what Australia was cranking. Let's revisit the charts. Revisit the charts. Oz Chart Rewind.
0: Well, it was Double Olivia dominating the top five. Coming in at number five was Magic.
2: Have to believe we are magic. Don't let your head ever stray.
0: The song spent 7 weeks at number one in the US and became one of the biggest hits of Olivia Newton-John's career. Coming in at number four, well, it was Olivia again. This time, she teamed up with ELO for Xanadu. Now, the movie wasn't exactly a hit with the critics, but the soundtrack was a blockbuster. Because Olivia and ELO were signed to different labels, the soundtrack album was split. Olivia's song on one side and ELO's on the other. Coming in at number three was Lip Sync and Funky Town. One of the defining disco songs of the era. It already topped the Aussie charts and was still filling dance floors everywhere. Coming in at number two were The Romantics and What I Like About You.
3: That's what I like about you. What I like about you.
0: Now, despite becoming one of the most recognisable songs of the 80s, it never made it to number one here in Australia. Coming in at number one for the sixth straight week in a row, German group.

0: You're on the 80s at 8, Shane Bryan with you, and that was Emotional Rescue. Rolling Stone sitting at number 9 in Australia this week in September 1980. Of course, it is Chart Tuesday, and we'll take a look what the rest of the world had on their charts. Check.
1: From London to New York, these were the songs taking over the world. It's the 80s at 8 Global Chart Hits.
0: Well, let's check out the US first. And yes, they did actually like the Rolling Stones a lot, because the Rolling Stones were sitting at number 3 on the charts with Emotional Rescue. Coming in at number 2 was Christopher Cross and Sailing. It was a song that would go on to help him dominate the 1981 Grammy Awards and secured his place as one of the premier yacht rockers. Coming in at number 1 in America was Diana Ross and Upside Down.
2: Upside down, boy, you turn me inside out and round and round.
0: Written and produced by Nile Rodgers and Bernard Edwards from Cheek, it became one of the biggest hits of Diana Ross's career. Now let's head to the UK. At number 3 in the UK, David Bowie was sitting there with Ashes to Ashes. Yes, it was the song where Bowie finally revealed what became of Major Tom. A sad, sad story. The lost astronaut from Space Oddity. Coming in at number 2 was The Jam with Start, borrowing a famous bass line inspired by the Beatles' Taxman. And the number 1 song in Britain was Kelly Marie with Feels Like I'm In Love.

0: Fun fact about that song, it was originally written for Elvis Presley, but he never got the chance to record it. Kelly Marie did, and she became the number one song in England. Coming up after the break, we're heading back to Australia for the number three song this week in September 1980, Lip Sync and Funky Town on the 80s at 8.
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0: You're on the 80s at 8, Shane Bryan with you and Martha and the Muffin. Sitting at number 38, climbing on the Aussie charts this week in September 1980, the Canadian New Wave classic would eventually crack the Aussie top 10 and became the band's biggest international hit. Now, if you were heading out to a gig in Australia around this time, chances are you would have come across these guys. British New Wave favourites XTC were touring the country on their Black Sea tour. Cold Chisel were also crisscrossing the country behind their new album East, and Ice House and Models were also appearing on major shows around the country, helping define the sound of Australian music in the early 80s. Coming up after the break, a song from an artist that Australians would get to see live just a few months later when he returned for a tour in December 1980, Elton John. Oh, little genie, you got so much love. Sitting at number 34 on the Australian charts this week, Elton John and Little Genie. That's coming up on the 80s at 8.
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0: 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We'll be chatting with John Brewster about the legacy that the Angels have left behind. That's coming up tomorrow night on the 80s at 8. We'll catch you then. Thanks for keeping me company.
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1: Well, I was nervous. 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I remember being on Idol, going from week to week and kind of thinking, oh, gee, if I pick the right song, is it going to be okay? Will it sound good? Will I remember all the words? And then before I knew it, we were in the final, and it was incredible.
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1: Good morning, I'm Judy Augustine. Police say a man's been charged following a burglary at a commercial property in Exton near Deloraine. The La Trobe Council says a proposed data centre at Wesley Vale should be declared a major project.
0: Delivering the local stories from the local voices that you simply can't get anywhere else.
1: 16-year-old girl from Mayfield faces 5 charges of burglary. In a separate matter, the former owners of Tasmanian Labradoodles will appear in court.
0: LAFM and 7SD, part of the community across Launceston and the North East, and leaders in local.
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woke last night to the sound of thunder. How far off, I sat and wondered. Started humming a song from 1962. 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
2: 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The reason Hydro Tasmania was built in the first place was to attract industry and jobs to Tasmania. 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
1: On a warm summer's eve, on a train bound for nowhere, I met up with a gambler. We were both too tired to sleep, so

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1: Good morning, I'm Judy Augustine. Police say a man's been charged following a burglary at a commercial property in Exton near Deloraine. The Latrobe Council says a proposed data centre at Wesley Vale should be declared a major project.
0: Delivering the local stories from the local voices that you simply can't get anywhere else.
1: 16-year-old girl from Mayfield faces 5 charges of burglary. In a separate matter, the former owners of Tasmanian Labradoodles will appear in court.
0: LAFM and 7SD, part of the community across Launceston and the North East, and leaders in local.
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5: Good morning, I'm Ebony Ablett. Greyhound trainers pleaded guilty to intimidating an animal welfare officer after saying he would shoot anyone who tried to take his dogs away. Daryl Fitzsimmons pleaded guilty in the Launceston Magistrates Court, his lawyer saying he was remorseful and had apologised, the incident occurring during an audit. The court heard he told the officer, tell Jeremy

0: Rockcliffe. If he comes in here to take a dog, bring a body bag. The defence lawyer saying there was no intention to carry out the threat and that the words were out of character. A conviction was recorded as well as a 2-year undertaking where an imprisonable offence was not to be committed during that time or Fitzsimmons could be brought back before the court. To State Politics, Bass MP George Rosay says the government should look at colouring the blades of wind turbines to reduce the numbers of birds being hit in light of research that showed it could reduce incidents by 70%. He asked if it could be mandatory for current and future wind farms in Tasmania.
1: Patterns with red, yellow and black stripes strongly deter birds from going near wind turbines.
0: Energy Minister Nick Duggan says it's already been trialled.
2: I believe the Robbins Island wind farm is looking at that running a trial of that particular mitigation method on the turbines that it would seek to install on Robbins Island.
0: He said technology was also being implemented at some farms to use sensors to detect birds and bring blades to a stop before a collision. Meantime, the H5 bird flu strain's been detected on Flinders Island for the first time. The Department of Natural Resources and Environment confirming a case in a greater crested tern late yesterday. The latest discovery bringing the number of bird flu events in Tasmania to 31 as the state moves away from reporting on individual cases. There remains no detections in commercial poultry. We're still being asked to stay vigilant and to report sick or dead wildlife to the Emergency Animal Disease Hotline. And taking a look at some local sporting news now, where there's finals action afloat in the NTFA this weekend. In the Premier League men's, Launceston Longford battle it out at the Prem at Youngstown, while Bridgnorth and Rochely will battle it out in the Div 1 Grand Final. In the Women's Premier League, South Launceston and Launceston will do the dance in the prelim with Old Scotch and Old Launcestonians in the Div 1 Grand Final. You look at the day's national news and your sport check next.
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5: Hi, I'm Phoebe Humphrey. Labor is facing a fight when it comes to our social media feeds. The My Feed, My Way laws would force social media giants to let their users opt out of online algorithms. The Coalition claims it censors free speech, while the Greens want an opt-in model. A second child has died following a horror crash outside of Melbourne. An 11-year-old boy who was airlifted to hospital died overnight after the four-wheel drive rolled yesterday. A 7-year-old girl died at the scene, while 5 other children were injured. The female driver was also taken to hospital. The dad of 2 Aussie brothers killed in Mexico is set to testify. 3 local men are on trial following the deaths of Jake and Callum Robinson and their American friend, who were on a surfing trip in 2024. Mum Deborah was supposed to give evidence on day one, but the court deemed it unnecessary. And Prince George has started his first day of high school at his dad's old stomping ground. Prince William and Kate walked their eldest son into Eton College.
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5: In sport, Tom Liberatore has opened up about his decision to retire from AFL. The Bulldogs Premiership star departs the game after 283 matches, citing ongoing health concerns as his main reason. He's told Seven what he plans to do with his spare time.
7: Play a bit of golf, just hang out with his son a bit more.
5: And the Cowboys gamble at the NRL judiciary is paid off. Reuben Cotter is free to play in Saturday's elimination final against the Sharks after successfully having his careless high tackle charge downgraded. That's the latest news and sport.
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8: Stupendously quiet start to our gorgeous Wednesday morning on our roads. Roadworks are taking place in Kings Meadows between the Bass Highway interchange and the Kings Meadows interchange. This is Brad Alban bound. 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I'm Cam. More traffic soon on LAFM.
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9: And welcome aboard Wednesday, 9th of September. Good to have you with us today. Looking at our forecast for Launceston, mostly sunny and 15 degrees. Another chilly one coming up, 4 overnight, then sunny and 20 tomorrow. And Friday, sunny and 22. Very nice indeed. For Scottsdale in the northeast, mostly sunny today, 13 expected. 2 overnight, sunny and 18 tomorrow. And Friday, sunny and 19. And for St Helens in the east coast, mostly sunny and 15 today. 4 overnight, sunny and 20 tomorrow, and Friday, sunny and 19. 7 degrees in Lonnie right now, 6 in Scottsdale, 8 in St Helens. 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
9: And good morning. Softball, cricket, athletics and a whole heap more. But the real goal today is inclusion. It's a big variety children's charity sports day and it's happening in Deloraine. We'll take you trackside first thing this morning. Plus practical magic, Gallagher magic and a little Hunger Games mayhem. We're going to talk movies this morning with Michelle from Village and Yogi Boo Boo and Ranger Smith. And a suspicious number of missing picnic baskets. We are going to take you to a very famous park that is home of a Yogi Bear, who is smarter than your average bear. If you're smarter than our average contestant, you're going to be able to pick up our prizes this morning on our screen test. This is you two getting us underway. Fabulous track, where the streets have no name. 7 minutes past six. 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

0: Bachelor Girl, buses and trains this morning. I had a 6:15, bit of a chilly old start, but we will get there today. There is sunshine on the way right across the north and the northeast of the state. Good morning. Good to have you with us on LAFM and 7SD with BJ Fabricchi. Thanks to 40 Winks on Seston. Get the best night's sleep at the very best prices. Our grand final listener party is coming up. And we want you on the invite list. A lot of people make a real point of trying to win tickets to this year. Every year we do it. It is a lot of fun, a big gathering of a huge tribe of like-minded people. We're all out to enjoy the grand final, and we're going to be doing it at Country Club Tasmania on Saturday, September 26th from 1 p.m. We'll hand out more invitations this morning. If you win our tickets this morning, you get tickets for yourself and three friends. You'll get a drink on arrival, a Bogue St. George, and there'll be footy snacks available, lots of giveaways during the day, thanks to balls and bumpers and a lot of fun at Country Club Tasmania as we watch the game together on the big screen. So listen out this morning for our AFL footy siren. At some point that will crop up, and when you hear it, just give me a call on 633 1089 3. Be the lucky caller through and we'll get you on the guest list to come and join us at Country Club Tasmania on grand final day. It was a lot of fun last year. Looking forward to doing it again in 2026. So if you want to be there, just listen out for that siren and get on the blower. We will give away a pass for four this morning on the program.
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0: 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That was really cheeky. Don't go breaking my heart. 25 minutes past six.
1: Waking up to what matters. 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Here's what's making news this morning. 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
0: Alright. A couple of biggies on the front pages of the paper. The Examiner first. Council faces a $30 million bill. The state government is no longer providing $12 million of funding for a new bus interchange, breaking a 2024 election promise, a council officer says. Now, the City of Launceston Council said, in correspondence with the local government minister, the state government confirmed it would no longer be supporting the project. The government spokesperson confirmed that funding was never provided, citing the reason as a change in location. So if there's a change in location, it's, I don't know if you can say it's a broken promise, because if you were promised funding to do XYZ and suddenly you're doing ABC, that's a different thing, really, isn't it? Yes, I think so. The $12 million commitment was specifically for the development of a bus interchange as part of the proposed Patterson Street car park redevelopment. However, as council did not proceed with the project, no funding was provided. And that was according to the government spokesperson. So there you go. No money for that. Not that council can actually make their mind up on where the damn thing's going. What have we got here? This is a biggie on the front page of the Merc. Devil's data entry is the headline. Artificial intelligence giant Thermos has signed a major sponsorship deal with the Tasmania Football Club. The Tasmanian AI company that has grown from its small St. Leonard's team has committed to 6 years of major sponsorship to back the Devils' ambitious runway to the major stage. So Tas Football Club have today named Thermos Technologies as their latest major partner in the AFL, AFLW, VFL and VFLW. Now, the agreement is giving the club another long-term commercial backer alongside Cadbury, Blundstone and Devil's Corner. And 6 years they've signed on for. Wow, big. Absolutely big. That's very, very interesting indeed. Other big stories doing the rounds this morning. A very sad one out of Victoria. There's been a rollover, a large van transporter, people transporter, has rolled over about 45k west of Melbourne late yesterday. Lots of kids on board, and one child died at the scene, and six others were transported to hospital. Another one has died of their injuries overnight. So two dead with that big car rollover in Victoria. You'll hear more about that on national bulletins today. And Australian students' reading and maths results have plunged on a worldwide global ranking, our worst ever result in 20 years. These tests that have given us these rankings were taken last year. And that's another body blow for our education system. And one more for us, Australia to force social media platforms to allow users to opt out of algorithms. A global reckoning for big tech is the headline this morning. So more on that story happening as Australia decides enough is enough with the algorithms and the many that do spiral down the rabbit hole as a result. I know I'd just like to see in my social media feeds my friends and pages I choose to follow. That would be nice for a change. So there is plenty of news around this morning. Oh, and here we go. An extra one out from overseas. Two Renoir paintings stolen from a museum in France. Again, more art theft. Okay, so lots of news for us this morning on LAFM and 7SD.
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11: Good morning, I'm Ebony Applett. The state government's stance on the sale of Roshi Lagoon has come under fire from state Labor. Shane Brawler taking a swipe at the Primary Industries Minister for condemning the sale of the farming property in the northeast, while on the other hand offering support to the investors.
12: You also expressed your support for their plantation proposal, said that landowners should be able to do what they want with their properties.
11: Minister Pearce confirming he has no issue with plantation forestry or the investor, saying it's the federal government he has a problem with. The H5 bird flu strain has been detected on Flinders Island for the first time. The Department of Natural Resources and Environment confirming a positive detection in a greater crested tern on the island late yesterday. There are now 31 events of bird flu across the state, in the northeast, the northwest, northwest and on the east coast, as well as down south. State Controller Justin Helmich says the detection on Flinders Island is to be expected, with the disease likely present throughout the Tasmanian environment, with more detections in new areas of the state to be expected. No mass mortality events have been recorded and no detections in commercial poultry. The department reiterating that chicken meat and eggs remain safe to eat. Anyone who sees a sick or dead bird or other wildlife is urged to not touch it and report it to the Emergency Animal Disease Hotline, not 1800 675 888. And today's the last day Northwest residents can make a submission on the proposed data centre at Wesley Vale. Earlier this week, the La Trobe Council unanimously voted to have the development application for the 52-megawatt artificial intelligence data centre classed as a major project. Mayor Peter Freshney will now make a formal request to state ministers seeking broader assessments. He says council's position isn't about being for or against AI technology or investment, and says he expects council to vote on the proposal in October if major project status is not granted. It comes weeks after the Georgetown Council approved a development application for a centre by Firmus at Bell Bay. Your look of the day's national news and your sport check are both coming up next.
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14: Hi, I'm Phoebe Humphrey. The death toll from a horror crash outside of Melbourne has climbed to two, with an 11-year-old boy losing his fight for life in hospital overnight. A 7-year-old girl died at the scene yesterday when an 8-seater four-wheel drive lost control. Five other children were injured while the female driver is in hospital for observation. The Deputy Governor of the Reserve Bank has spoken about the challenges of getting inflation under control ahead of the next board meeting at the end of the month. There's a growing fear the RBA will use it to inflict a fourth rate hike for the year. Andrew Houser telling 7:30 inflation is still too high.
15: And that's why we raise interest rates three times at the beginning of this year. And the question now, frankly, for us is, have we done enough or is more needed?
14: And hundreds of flights have been grounded at airports across the UK. An air traffic control issue is affecting Heathrow and Gatwick airports. The issue has since been resolved, but there are expected to be knock-on delays.
10: Get the jump on your next project with the mighty helpful team at Mitre 10. 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Mitre 10.
14: In sport, relief for the Cowboys with Reuben Cotter free to play in Saturday night's elimination final against the Sharks. The co-captain successfully had his high tackle charge downgraded at the NRL judiciary last night. The Western Bulldogs will reportedly go all in trying to recruit Brownlow medalist Matt Rowell if they miss out on Zach Butters in the off-season. And Aryna Sabalenka is a step closer to becoming the first woman to win the US Open three times since Serena Williams. The world number one has surged into the semis with a win over Linda Nuskova. That's the latest news and sport.
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16: A little bit of traffic action in the CBD, particularly on York and Brisbane Street. The Midland Highway is a touch slow outbound through South Lonnie. Traffic starting to build over in Kings Meadows at the Quarantine and Hobart Road intersection by the Diary That Saves Lives. The 2027 Australian Women's Health Diary is available now from newsagents, participating post offices and online at womenshealthdiary.com.au. I'm Cam. More traffic soon on LAFM.
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13: LAFM's three-day forecast.
0: Looking at our forecast today, Launceston mostly sunny. A top of 15 is expected. Four overnight, sunny and 20 tomorrow though, and Friday sunny and 22. For Scottsdale in the northeast, mostly sunny and 13 forecast today. Two overnight, sunny and 18 tomorrow, and Friday sunny and 19 degrees. For St Helens and the east coast, mostly sunny today. A top of 15, four overnight, sunny and 20 tomorrow, and Friday sunny and 19. Seven in Launceston right now, 6 in Scottsdale, 8 in St Helens. 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
0: All right. Have we got some goodies for you this morning? I've got more tickets to go to see Damien Lee at the Panorama Hotel in St Helens coming up in 2 weeks' time. I've got tickets for the movies. I've got a family pass to give away to Coyote versus Acme. This looks like a lot of animated fun on the big screen. And our grand final listener party. Yes, I have more tickets to go to that. Listen out for the AFL siren to blast across your mornings to give me a chance to call and get yourself on the invite list. You and three friends joining us on grand final day at Country Club Tasmania. This is Matchbox 20. They claim it's 3 a.m., but it's more like 20 to 7.

0: Money questions come up for all of us, and that's where Straight Up Finance comes in. 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It's Straight Up Finance, chatting with Grant Howe on Breakfast with BJ, right here on LAFM and 7SD.
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10: And it is, what are we up to, 12 minutes to 7. Just had a note from TAS Police. There is a street closure in Launceston due to a two-vehicle crash. This is on Patterson Street in the CBD, and Patterson Street is currently closed between Wellington Street and Brisbane Street, so right in the heart of the city. Patterson Street is currently closed between Wellington Street and Brisbane Street while the scene is cleared. Motorists are advised to avoid the area, please, and seek alternative routes where at all possible. So please be advised that until further notice, Patterson Street between Wellington and Brisbane is closed. And if you spot any traffic snarls and you can take a few moments to give me a call, we can share it with a wider audience, of course, on 633 10893. Give me a call this morning or any morning at LAFM and 7SD.

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0: Well, some news about Stevie Wonder this morning. He has announced he's back on the road. He is going to be celebrating the 50th anniversary of one of his landmark albums, the 1976 double album, Songs in the Key of Life. Now, if you were around when this was released in 1976, it was absolutely enormous. It won Album of the Year at the Grammys. It's actually now preserved in America's National Recording Registry, and it spawned a whole clutch of hits, including Pastime Paradise, As, Isn't She Lovely, and I Wish. And it also means at the age of 76, he'll be performing a double album, a sprawling double album, because he's going to perform it in its entirety on tour. He's going to be performing work he created at the age of 26. And there he is at 76 doing it. And one of the biggest songs from that album is this one, Sir Duke. This is Stevie Wonder on LAFM and 7SD. News is on the way.

0: On LAFM and 7SD, Stevie Wonder and Sir Duke. 7 o'clock news updates just around the corner. Then after 7, we're going to the world of Yogi Bear and Boo Boo. Our screen test is coming your way after 7.
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4: Good morning, I'm Ebony Ablett. Briefly, first this hour, at Patterson Street in Launceston's closed due to a two-vehicle crash. The area between Wellington Street and Brisbane Street impacted. Motorists asked to avoid the area where possible. To state politics, an independent MP appears to hold the deciding vote in whether or not the state government's proposed firearms reforms will be amended to include individual ownership caps. Debate on the bill is set to continue today. As it stands, the numbers are seemingly split between the Liberals' Shooters, Fishers and Farmers MP Carlo De Falco, Independents David O'Byrne and Craig Garland, who want the legislation to remain as is, and Labor, the Greens, and Independents Christy Johnston, Peter George and Helen Burnett, who support the amendments. The outlier is Bass MP George Rosay, who's yet to openly back either side. Animals Australia is calling for an investigation into Tasmania's salmon industry, arguing there have been serious breaches of Tasmania's Welfare Act. The organisation has made a formal complaint with Biosecurity Tasmania and says it has concerns around the treatment of the fish, along with seals, dolphins, seabirds and other wildlife.
5: Failing to fulfil its obligations under the Animal Welfare Act, it's failing to conduct or complete investigations in a timely way, and the only conclusion that you can draw is that Biosecurity Tasmania, the regulator, is hindered because the political establishment here has been captured by big salmon.
4: MLC Cassie O'Connor there. Primary Industries Minister Gavin Pearce says the matters raised are under consideration, Salmon Tasmania labelling the accusations as recycled and false. And checking local sports news now, in the NWFL, Ulverston will be looking to knock reigning champs Devonport off their perch in the big dance this weekend. Ulverston's Jordan Quayle says last week's win against Latrobe has instilled confidence in his side.
6: That's going to be a key thing this weekend, is especially starting well. And yeah, Devonport's got a lot of power, and when they get a run on, they're incredibly difficult to stop. So yeah, we need to start really well this weekend.
4: Your look at the day's national news and your sport check, both coming up next.
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8: Hi, I'm Phoebe Humphrey. Labor and the Coalition will clash over a crackdown on social media algorithms. The My Feed My Way laws will force tech giants to send notifications to new and current users, offering them the option to opt out of algorithms and offer them a feed of simply the accounts they follow. If the Coalition votes against the laws, the federal government could be forced to bring in tougher measures supported by the Greens. A Perth father is expected to testify today in Mexico in the murder trial of brothers Jake and Callum Robinson. The pair, along with their American friend, were killed while on a surfing trip in 2024. Martin Robinson is tipped to be called into the stand on day two, but his wife Deborah was ultimately told her testimony was no longer necessary yesterday. A manhunt has ended for the fugitive accused of attacking his brother and parents with an axe east of Melbourne. Police tracked down 48-year-old Peter O'Ryan last night and have taken him into custody. And an eighth Australian has been found safe after the flood disaster in Nepal and Tibet. 35 Aussies remain unaccounted for.
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8: In sport, Essendon is continuing its push to get James Heard back at the club. Officials have reached out to the former coach and are set to meet later this week, although Heard's not too happy. That was leaked to the media shortly after.
10: When you are thinking about your future,
1: future, your career, what you're going to do. You'd like to be able to do that behind closed doors to a certain extent, and you should be entitled to do that.
8: They're on Nine. And relief for the Cowboys with Reuben Cotter free to play on Saturday against the Sharks after having his high tackle charge downgraded at the NRL judiciary. That's the latest news and sport.
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10: A crash involving two vehicles near the corner of Wellington and Paterson Street is causing significant delays to build. Police are on scene. Paterson Street is actually closed between Wellington and Brisbane Street. Seek an alternative route where possible. 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I'm Cam. 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
7: LAFM's three-day forecast.
5: 7 minutes past seven. And the forecast for Launceston, mostly sunny today, a top of 15 expected. Dropping down to 4 tonight, sunny and 20 tomorrow. Friday, sunny and a top of 22. For Scottsdale in the northeast, mostly sunny today, a top of 13. 2 overnight, sunny and 18 tomorrow and Friday, sunny and 19. And for St Helens in the east coast, mostly sunny and 15 today. 4 overnight, sunny and 20 tomorrow and Friday, sunny and 19. 7 degrees in Launceston and Scottsdale. 8 in St Helens. 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
3: It's your morning mood booster live across Launceston and the northeast and loving it. 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
5: Good morning. We've got tickets to give away to Damien Leith live at the Panorama Hotel. We'll do that today. Also, Coyote versus Acme. We're going to give away some family passes to that. We'll also chat to Michelle from Village Cinema. And what else have we got to? Oh, yes, our AFL Grand Final viewer party up at Country Club Tasmania. Passes to give away to that one as well. All coming your way this morning. I'm Brekkie with BJ. This is Steeler's Wheel. 9 minutes past seven. Good morning.

0: to play BJ's Screen Test.
1: It sure is time for the Screen Test this morning. And I want you to cast your mind back to growing up. And this quirky little character that bounded across many a young person's TV screen.

0: there he is, smarter than the average bear. Yogi Bear and Boo Boo spent their days causing trouble and stealing the occasional pick-a-neck basket. But in which fictional national park did they reside? Was it Yellowstone Park? Was it Jellystone Park? Was it Honeycomb Park? Or was it Bear Creek Park? The home to Yogi and Boo Boo and their picnic baskets. What was it? Yellowstone, Jellystone, Honeycomb, or Bear Creek Park? And poor old Ranger Smith, he was always copping the rough end of the pineapple, wasn't he, from Yogi and Boo Boo? 633 1089 3. If you remember the show, I'm sure you remember which park they lived in and loved to bits. 633 1089 3. Oh, look, we've got an absolute pile of calls here. Here we go. Let's just grab that one. LAFM, good morning.
1: Hey, BJ, it's Nixon.
0: Hey, Nixon, how you doing this morning?
1: Good, how are you?
0: Good. You're too young to remember Yogi Bear and Boo Boo, aren't you?
1: Oh, well, they've had a few movies out over the last few years recently.
0: Oh, I suppose there have been some more recent starrings on the big screen. So where did they live? Which fictional national park, Nixon?
1: That would have been Jellystone.
0: It is Jellystone. It's not Yellowstone, Honeycomb, or Bear Creek. It is Jellystone, and where Yogi and Boo Boo got into so much trouble, particularly with Ranger Smith. Hey, listen, a couple of tickets to the movies and a couple of Valhalla Choc Tops. Can we fix you up with that?
1: Awesome. Thank you very much.
0: You sit tight, and I will certainly get that arranged. Smarter than your average bear is Yogi, and Nixon's not doing too bad this morning either. 18 minutes past 7.
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your cigarette break. It's like 10,000 spoons when all you need is a knife. It's meeting the man of my dreams and then meeting his beautiful wife. And isn't it ironic?

0: on LAFM and 7SD. There she goes, Alanis Morissette. And isn't it ironic? Oh my goodness, it certainly is. And it is 27 minutes past 7. Still to come, we will give away some tickets to catch Damien Leith live at the Panorama Hotel down the coastway. I've got tickets also to get along and have a little look at Coyote versus Acme on the big screen. But I've also got some tickets to go to our grand final listener party at Country Club Tasmania. LAFM, good morning.
1: Hi, BJ. It's Warwick here. How are you?
0: Hey, Warwick. What are you up to this morning?
1: Oh, just on my way to work.
0: How are the roads looking?
1: Not too bad.
0: Nice.
1: Not too bad at the moment. Good.
0: Well, you're nowhere near Patterson Street in Launceston because there's been a bingle there and it's closed. So, good on you.
1: Yeah. I'm actually heading that way, so I'm going to try and avoid the area as best I can.
0: I would for a few more minutes while they get it all cleaned up. Hey, listen, why the call?
1: Oh, I think I heard the full-time siren for the AFL party that you were throwing.
0: Yeah, you may well have. What are you doing on grand final day? Can I tempt you to a bit of mischief at Country Club Tasmania?
1: That sounds like a brilliant idea.
0: Can you round up three friends to bring with you?
1: I reckon I could do that quite easily.
0: Sold. We'll see you there, Warwick.
1: Beautiful, BJ.
0: Thank you very much. 28 minutes past 7, and as we've been chatting, a little email's just lobbed from Taz Police, Patterson Street, all tidied up and good to go. So, Warwick, there you go. You can go back to plan A for your drive through the city. We've got news next.
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3: Good morning, I'm Ebony Ablett. A 19-year-old will face the Supreme Court after he rode a motorbike through Launceston's CBD while armed with a knife. The Examiner reports Lincoln Lee Richardson pleaded guilty to a charge of being unlawfully armed in public after the incident in late July this year, where he reportedly wielded the knife in his hands and lunged with it. He's been remanded in custody to face court again later this month. Meantime, a case against the former owners of what was believed to be our state's largest puppy farm has been adjourned to December. Elizabeth Ann Bartlett and Paul Allen Bartlett from Tasmanian Labradoodles were due to face Launceston's Magistrate Court yesterday, accused of multiple counts of cruelty to animals, among other offences. The puppy farm at Epping Forest was shut down by RSPCA Tasmania 2 years ago. More than 250 dogs rescued and rehomed. To state politics, independent member for Franklin, Peter George, is demanding the government calls an investigation into the state's fish farms.
4: Litigation against these fish farms is pathetic. I mean, it was more almost a year and a half, 2 years ago, when rotting fish flesh was washed up on the beaches of Randall's Bay and of Verona Sands. And where's that investigation gone?
3: It comes as Animals Australia claims there have been serious breaches of Tasmania's Welfare Act in relation to the salmon industry, lodging a formal complaint with Biosecurity Tasmania. Industry body Salmon Tasmania says the accusations are false and recycled. Tasmania's Primary Industries Minister Gavin Pearce says the matters that have been raised are under consideration. And in local sporting news, the Launceston Nepali Cricket Club will host a charity game this weekend to raise money for those affected by the Nepal-Tibet floods late last month. The club will be donating to a disaster relief fund directly established by the Nepalese Prime Minister, with an aim of raising between $3,000 and $5,000. The game will be held this coming Saturday in Hadspin. Your Look at the Day's National News and your Sport Check are both coming up next.
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6: Hi, I'm Phoebe Humphrey. The Coalition claims new social media laws that would force tech giants to offer users to opt out of addictive algorithms is a form of censorship. The federal government says platforms would be subject to $100 million fines under the proposed digital duty of care, but Shadow Attorney General Michaelia Cash has told Seven it's not up to the PM.
7: Who should actually be in control of what you see online? Should it be you as an Australian, or should it be the Albanese government?
6: A second child has died following a horror crash outside of Melbourne. An 11-year-old boy who was airlifted to hospital died overnight after the four-wheel drive rolled yesterday. A 7-year-old girl died at the scene while five other children were also injured. The female driver was also taken to hospital. And the Nine papers are reporting the woman at the centre of investigations into an alleged sexual assault involving Sydney Swans players has provided a fresh statement to police. The players have denied any criminal wrongdoing and no charges have been laid.
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6: In sport, team sheets for the opening week of the NRL finals are in, with the Roosters recalling the 9 players they rested against Souths for Sunday's qualification clash with Penrith. Panthers fullback Dylan Edwards telling Fox he's confident they can turn the tables on the Chooks after losing their last encounter by 6 points.
8: Yeah, we learned a few lessons. We were able to review the game and work on some things that we needed to address.
6: And Essendon are in talks to lock in a contract extension for Nick Martin. The 25-year-old is out of contract at the end of next year. That's the latest news on sport.
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9: Two vehicles have been involved in a crash near the corner of Wellington and Patterson Street. Emergency crews are on scene, but that's causing traffic to build pretty much over the Charles Street Bridge. Avoid the area if you can. Tomorrow is Are You OK Day, but life happens every day to the people you care about. So ask Are You OK any day, because a conversation could change a life. I'm Cam. 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
10: And it is 23 minutes to 8. Good morning. Launceston's in for a mostly sunny day today with a top of 15 degrees, dropping down to 4 tonight, but then tomorrow sunny and 20, and Friday sunny and 22. Love it. Scottsdale on the northeast, mostly sunny today, 13 the expected top, 2 overnight, sunny and 18 tomorrow, and on Friday sunny and 19. For St Helens on the east coast, mostly sunny and 15 today, 4 overnight, sunny and 20 tomorrow, and Friday sunny and 19. And well on the way today, it's 5 degrees in Launceston, 6 right now in Scottsdale, and 8 in St Helens. 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
10: Good morning. It is 22 minutes to 8. Sandra and Nicole are casting spells again. Back from the 1990s, a couple of practical magic witches are going to be starring at the cinema this week. We'll talk movies with Michelle from Village. I've got Damien Leith tickets to give away, and I've got Coyote versus Acme tickets to give away. It's a busy morning, particularly if you like to be entertained. Do join us on Brekkie for BJ.

0: on LAFM and 7SD. There we go, Bill Medley. Jennifer Warnes, a little Dirty Dancing for us this morning. Now, you might be doing a little shuffle in the kitchen around about now, getting food ready for the day, or when you get home at work tonight, putting the slow cooker on, something like that. What I'm after at the moment is photographs of your signature dishes. What do you do better than, you know, just about anyone else? Is it a batch of cakes, a round of scones? Is it something in the slow cooker? Is it the Sunday roast? We need to see photographic evidence, please. 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Upload a photo. Simple as that. Of your most mouth-watering, eye-catching creation. We're going to pick the five most appealing photos, so make sure it looks great. You know, do a little Instagramming of your photo and make sure it's very eye-catching so that we pick it, and then it'll be a public vote that decides from those five which two cooks are going to go head-to-head in the Harvey Norman kitchen at Harvey Norman Launceston as we vie for the title of the Spatula 2026, our best home cook, and $7,600 worth of Smeg cooking appliances. 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You've got until the 21st of September to get those pickies to us. And then, as I say, our final two, as voted by our audience, you, will go head-to-head in a cook-off in-store at Harvey Norman Launceston. It could be you taking home all those fabulous prizes. And all you need to do is send us a photo to get the ball rolling.
1: 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Caffeine-powered, community-focused, and slightly chaotic. 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
0: How was International Dog Day? Everyone happy?
2: Oh, it was lovely, yes. Pepper the Pug was happy. Ruby the Pug was happy. Everybody's happy.
0: Oh, yeah. Fabulous. Fabulous. And are you going to get dressed up for Book Week? No. I see you wore matching Hawaiian shorts for Dog Day, so no doubt you're getting dressed up for Book Week.
2: Hasn't it become a thing?
0: It has.
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0: Ah, yes, the Bee Gees. On LAFM and 7SD from the soundtrack of perhaps one of the biggest movies of the 70s, Saturday Night Fever, which is sort of appropriate, really, as we launch ourselves headlong into our catch-up with Michelle Turner from Village Cinemas this morning. Morning, Michelle.
1: Good morning, BJ.
0: I like grooving along to the old Bee Gees. How good is that?
1: Oh, what a great way to start the morning.
0: It is. Now, I'll tell you what, if you like your music and you like it on the big screen, Oasis, the Bad Boys of Pop Rock, are back and they're back together. And the reunion has been, immortalised in all its, I was going to say glory, its morning glory, but maybe all its nitty gritty and unseemly detail. These boys certainly knew how to throw a bit of a brawl, didn't they?
1: They did. So, yes, the Oasis, Don't Look Back in Anger, is a music documentary that followed their tour that after they got back together in 2025.
0: Wow.
1: So there is lots of behind the scenes. There is lots of never seen before footage about, you know, Liam and Noel and their relationship. And, of course, lots of great music.
0: Well, there is. And I noticed, actually, just in the last day or two, the films had, I think it was a running at Cannes or something like that, Liam and Noel in attendance. And then a few tears were shed. And apparently their kids have actually played a big hand in getting the boys back together and on speaking terms. And all was right with the world again. Well, at least until their next big blue, eh?
1: That's right.
0: So soak it up while you can. It's on the big screen, Oasis. Don't Look Back in Anger, when the reunion concert becomes a movie. Now, the other biggie that we're going to see this week is Practical Magic 2, a little 1990s style, hits 2026 as the girls are back together.
1: Yes, that's right. So it was a much-loved movie, and, of course, it has a whole theme of midnight margaritas and having a bit of fun and, you know, supporting your sister. So if we go back to the original film, two sisters grow up in a small town. They've always been a bit shunned, and it comes as a great surprise to them that they find out that they're actually witches. And not only that, they have a curse on their family that their loved partners and husbands will die horribly.
0: Oh.
1: And way too soon. So they, of course, have to come to terms with this horrible curse that's on them and find a way that they can move forward and have a happy life. Jump forward to this 2026 movie, and they are trying to lift the curse so that their children don't have to go through the same horrible incidences that they had to go through.
0: Oh, I get it. Okay. And, of course, it stars Sandra Bullock and Nicole Kidman back as Sally and Gillian Owens. It is going to be a real crowd pleaser, Practical Magic 2 on the big screen. Now, another one that is going to certainly attract audiences far and wide is a re-release of the original Hunger Games.
1: Yes, that's right. So this is a special screening just on Thursday evening, and it's the original Hunger Games, where we see Katniss in all her glory going to represent District 12 in the Hunger Games.
0: Whew. I reckon there'll be a few keen to see it on a giant screen again. So that's just the one screening on Thursday?
1: Just the one special screening on Thursday, yes.
0: Ah, beautiful. Hey, before I let you go, I know we'll probably talk about it next week, Coyote versus Acme. I've got tickets that I've been giving away a week. They're going off like the proverbial frog, sock, et cetera, et cetera. I loved those pair.
1: Oh, they're such great fun. And I was always a sucker for the Coyote. I thought he was a genius in all those Acme devices that he was buying to try and catch the Roadrunner. And can't wait to see what happens in this one.
0: Look, I have snuck a couple of looks at little clips online, and there's a big I don't want to give too many spoilers away, but there's a big scene in a courtroom, as you'd expect from the Coyote versus Acme title of the movie, where Roadrunner and Coyote come face to face, and it's a bit teary.
1: Oh, I can't wait to see it.
0: as I say,

0: Beautiful. All right, we'll catch you next week, Michelle.
1: Thanks, BJ.
0: Cheers. And yes, plenty of movies on the big screen this week. Practical Magic 2, Oasis Don't Look Back in Anger, and the re-release of the original Hunger Games.
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16: Morning, I'm Ebony Ablett. Debate on proposed gun reforms is set to continue in State Parliament this morning. Independent David O'Byrne won't be backing Labor's move to add caps on individual firearm ownership.
17: Caps do not reduce the number of firearm owners in the community. They simply limit the number of firearms an individual licence holder may possess. I'm yet to see compelling evidence that numerical caps imposed in other jurisdictions have resulted in a meaningful reduction in firearm theft or materially improved community safety.
16: The numbers for and against the amendments appear to be nearly split down the middle, with Independent Bass EP George Rosay likely to cast the deciding vote. He's yet to indicate his intentions.
1: A new report says we need to welcome more migrants to regional Australia rather than pushing them into already overstressed metro centres. The regional Australia

0: Australia Institute says inadequate infrastructure outside the mainland capitals is limiting potential growth in the regions. The Institute's Simon Pryor believes there's plenty of reasons for migrants to come here.
1: We've got lower unemployment rates in regional Australia. We've got faster growing job vacancies, incredible opportunities for immigrants occurring in the energy sector, manufacturing, traditional mining, agriculture, all the services industries that are booming across regional Australia. So there are many opportunities for migrants from overseas, but also from within Australia.
0: He claims Launceston's population could grow by more than 20,000 by 2050 with the right resettlement strategies in place. A new motocross and motor racing facility has been proposed for White Hills in the state's north. The development application launched for a public access facility, expanding on one developed for private use. It's estimated it will be open Monday to Friday, 9 to 5, for bikes used by professional competitions, expecting up to 100 riders a day, with larger competitions and events as well. And in local sports news now, Bars is building ahead of this weekend's big dance between Devonport and Ulverston in the NWFL Senior Men's Comp. The Pies riding into the grand final as five-time premiership winners, Ulverston's Jordan Quayle, with what a win could mean for his club.
2: Oh, it'd be amazing. Yeah, there's been quite a few years of growth out of the group and the club in general to get to a point where we've got two teams on grand final day and our women's team just missed out as well. So it would mean a lot. The club's in a really good, strong position at the moment.
3: Thanks to the Newstead Hotel. Great food, live tunes and good times. Your local always. Dine in or grab takeaway. The choice is yours at Newstead Hotel.
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5: Hi, I'm Phoebe Humphrey. The federal government is denying claims that its My Feed, My Way laws are a form of censorship. It would force social media platforms to give users the option to opt out of addictive algorithms. Environment Minister Murray Watt has told Seven Aussies want to be able to control what they see online.
6: And that's why what we're proposing is that people will be able to opt out of that and go back to simply following the pages, the people that they want to follow. But if they want to opt in and have that material served up to them by the algorithm, they'll still have the right to do so.
5: The dad of two Aussie brothers killed in Mexico is set to testify. Three local men are on trial following the deaths of Jake and Callum Robinson and their American friend, who were on a surfing trip in 2024. Mum Deborah was supposed to give evidence on day one, but the court deemed it unnecessary. And Aussie high school students have recorded their worst maths and reading results in a major international test. The latest PISA exam results are out, with Australian reading and maths scores hitting their lowest point on record, but there was a slight improvement in science.
3: 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Harvey Norman.
5: In sport, Tom Liberatore has opened up about his decision to retire from AFL. The Bulldogs Premiership star leaves the game after 283 matches, citing ongoing health concerns. He's told Seven what he plans to do with his spare time.
7: Play a bit of golf. Just hang out with your son a bit more.
5: And the Cowboys' gamble at the NRL judiciary is paid off. Reuben Cotter is free to play in Saturday's elimination final against the Sharks after successfully having his careless high tackle charge downgraded. That's the latest news and sport.
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8: Over in Carrick, Illawarra Road is very slow in both directions. Plenty of traffic throughout the CBD. That earlier crash near the corner of Patterson and Wellington Street has been cleared. Traffic moving smoothly now. 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I'm Cam. More traffic soon on LAFM.
3: Every Tasmanian journey starts with the right caravan. Enjoy Snowy River Launceston's full range at 6 Gaddy Street, Western Junction. Less than a kilometre from the airport.
4: LAFM's three-day forecast.
9: 6 minutes past eight. Good morning for Launceston. Mostly sunny conditions today, top of 15. Dropping to 4 overnight, sunny and 20 tomorrow. And Friday, sunny and a top of 22. For Scottsdale in the northeast, mostly sunny, 13 expected today. 2 overnight, sunny and 18 tomorrow. Friday, sunny and 19. And for St Helens in the east coast, mostly sunny, a top of 15. 4 overnight, sunny and 20 tomorrow. Friday, sunny and 19. Currently, we have got 8 degrees in Launceston, 7 in Scottsdale, and 9 degrees now in St Helens. 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
9: Could today be the day a child discovers the love of sport? 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We've also got Damien Leith tickets to give away to see him live at the Panorama Hotel at Beauty Point in a couple of... St Helens in a couple of weeks. Get it right, BJ. 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And now thanks to Country Club Tasmania. 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
2: Alrighty, we've got quite a few celebrations happening today. Mon Catterall, happy birthday, Mon, from all your friends. Have a fabulous day. I know you'll be enjoying yourself silly, having a good one. And what else have we got here? Maddie Goss, happy birthday. Happy 36th birthday, I believe, from all your family and friends. Matt Purden, your footy mates and your theatre mates have been in touch. Have a great day. Who says arts and sport can't combine? Happy birthday to you, Matt. And I've got another one here. Linnea Nichols, happy birthday to you, Linnea. Have a great day. Annette Thomas. Annette, happy birthday. Annette, it's been a rough couple of weeks for you. I hope today you're surrounded by family and friends and loads of love. Have a good day. And one more. This one's coming from Tommy via our website. Happy birthday, Ryder, the Big Ten today. Have a great day, mate. I love you, Dad's big boy. See you soon. Love from, and I think this is gorgeous, love from Daddy Pig and Monkey. So, Ryder, you have a sensational birthday. Happy 10th, the Big 10 today. You're in double figures, and that's it. There to stay. It is 17 minutes past 8, and if you want to get a celebration into us, do so via our website, and you'll go in the weekly prize draw as well for a $100 gift voucher to enjoy at Country Club Tasmania, which we'll draw out on Friday morning. This is ABBA. 18 minutes past 8. 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

And was the year Gimme Gimme Gimme, and everyone's had a slice of that song since, haven't they? A fabulous disco beat to it as well. 22 minutes past 8, BJ for Brekkie with you, thanks to 40 Winks Launceston. Get the best night's sleep at the very best prices. G'day to Michael and the team. Have a good day. Sunny conditions outside. It'll get certainly people out and about on the streets today. Now, if you're thinking about spring and getting out and about, I'm sure many people think of the East Coast, and we have got a couple of tickets to enjoy a fabulous concert while you're down at the coast in a couple of weeks' time. And this is actually Damien Leith performing at the Panorama Hotel, and it's coming up, as I say, in just under 2 weeks' time. Two tickets to catch him live on stage. It's an intimate concert, the man, a guitar, and not much else. So it's going to be a fabulous evening of just pure music. If you'd like to go, now he's going to be performing Roy Orbison songs and songs that are associated with Roy and his career. And of course, Damien was synonymous with Roy Orbison songs after his breakthrough performance of Crying all those years ago on Oz Idol. So I thought I'd just pick your brain a little this morning for these two tickets. Roy Orbison was part of a super group with five in total, but four other amazing members in the group, including Jeff Lynne from ELO and George Harrison from the Beatles, Tom Petty and Bob Dylan. What was the name of that supergroup? You give me the name and I'll give you two tickets to go and see Damien Leith live at the Panorama Hotel down there at St. Helens in a couple of weeks' time. 633 1089 3. $150 worth of tickets could be yours. What I need is a correct answer to the question. Roy Orbison was part of a supergroup. What was the name of the supergroup? 633 1089 3 for your chance to pick up those tickets. This is Aretha. 24 minutes past 8.

0: 26 minutes past 8. Congratulations to Tanya, correctly naming up the Travelling Wilburys as our super group that Roy Orbison was a part of. And she's picked up two tickets to see the award-winning Damien Leith performing Roy Orbison's greatest hits live at the Panorama Hotel in St. Helens. One night only, Saturday, September 19. And she's got two tickets to get along there. We'll have one more pair of tickets to give away sometime this week for that fabulous concert. And it's the only concert he's doing in Tasmania on this trip. It's one night only, and it's only in St. Helens. Just give it a quick Google if you want to book a couple of tickets for yourself. Strictly limited numbers. And congratulations again to Tanya on picking up those tickets. Coming up after 8:30, participation matters more than performance. We're talking about Variety, the Children's Charity of Tasmania, and they've got a big participation day, Kids Sports Day, happening today in Deloraine, and we'll take you trackside after 8:30.
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11: Good morning, I'm Ebony Applett. The company behind an artificial intelligence data centre being built at St Leonard's in the north and once proposed for Bellway and Wesley Vale has been announced as the newest foundation major partner for the Tasmania Devils. Thermos Technologies signing on for 6 years, their logo to feature on the coach's uniform as well as the playing shorts for the AFL, AFLW, VFL and VFLW teams. The agreement will see Thermos and the Devils supporting community initiatives across the state with programs to be developed in the coming months. It comes as today is the last day Northwest Coasters can make a submission on the proposed 52 megawatt facility at Wesley Vale. Earlier this week, the Latrobe Council unanimously voted to have the development application for the centre classed as a major project. Mayor Peter Freshney says Council's position is not about being for or against AI technology or investment and says he expects Council to vote on the proposal in October if major project status isn't granted by the state government. The Georgetown Council has already approved a development application for a centre by Firmus at Bell Bay and a centre is being built at St Leonard's currently. To the days of the news now where the H5 strain of bird flu has been detected on Flinders Island for the first time in a greater crested tern. There remains no detections in commercial poultry. Anyone who sees sick or dead wildlife is urged to not touch it and report it to the Emergency Animal Disease Hotline on 1800 675 888. Debate set to continue today over new firearms reforms in state parliament. Independent MP George Rasay appears to hold the deciding vote on whether or not an amendment will pass to include individual ownership caps. It currently appears the Liberals, Independents David O'Byrne and Craig Garland and Shooters, Fishers and Farmers MP Carlo DeFalco want the legislation to remain as is. Labor, the Greens, Peter George and Christy Johnston and Helen Burnett in favour of the amendment. And briefly to local sports news, it's the NTFA Division 1 and 2 Grand Finals this weekend. In the Division 1, Old Scotch and Onlands Estonians are doing battle in the women's, followed by Rochelle and Bridge North in the men's. National News is next.
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14: Hi, I'm Phoebe Humphrey. The opposition is doubling down on its claims that Labor's new social media laws are a form of censorship. Under the digital duty of care legislation, the tech giants would be forced to offer users the chance to opt out of addictive algorithms. National's leader Matt Canavan has told Nine the PM is trying to tilt the political field in his favour.
15: This bill is like putting Anthony Albanese in charge of refereeing a South Sydney Rabbitohs game. He wouldn't be an impartial judge. These people aren't an impartial judge, and we should not allow this type of censorship to emerge in a free and open country.
14: The death toll from a horror crash outside of Melbourne has climbed to 2, with an 11-year-old boy losing his fight for life in hospital overnight. A 7-year-old girl died at the scene yesterday when an 8-seater four-wheel drive lost control. 5 other children were injured while the female driver is in hospital. And Prince George has started his first day of high school at his dad's old stomping ground. Prince William and Kate were snapped walking their eldest son into Eton College.
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14: In sport, Panthers coach Ivan Cleary admits even he was surprised in Isaiah Yeo's comeback from a pec injury. The skipper's been named to start in this weekend's qualifying final against the Roosters. He's told Nine it's been a remarkable recovery.
17: Yes, I was surprised. Been incredible, really. So ticking boxes through his through training.
14: The Western Bulldogs will reportedly go all in on trying to recruit Brownlow medalist Matt Rowell if they miss out on Zach Butters in the off-season. And world number one Aryna Sabalenka has won through to the semi-finals of the US Open. That's the latest. News and sport.
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18: Hobart Road is very stop-start in both directions through Kings Meadows. The same applies for Wellington Street through South Lonnie. Westbury Road, very heavy on approach to Wellington Street in South Lonnie as well. Plenty of traffic throughout the CBD. A little bit of outbound traffic as well over the Charles Street Bridge. Tomorrow is Are You OK Day, but life happens every day to the people you care about. So ask, are you OK any day? Because a conversation could change your life. I'm Cam. More traffic soon on LAFM.
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0: And it's 24 minutes to 9. Good morning for Launceston. Mostly sunny conditions today. A top of 15, dropping down to 4 tonight. Tomorrow sounds brilliant, sunny and 20. And Friday, even better, sunny and 22. For Scottsdale and the northeast, mostly sunny and 13 today. 2 overnight, sunny and 18 tomorrow. And Friday, sunny with a top of 19. And for St Helens and the east coast, mostly sunny and 15 today. 4 overnight, sunny and 20 tomorrow. And Friday, sunny and 19. 8 degrees in both Launceston and Scottsdale right now, 10 degrees at the moment in St Helens. 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
0: And we've got Callum in the controls of the Shark 6. Good morning, Callum.
20: Hey there, BJ. How are you today?
0: Yeah, not too bad. Loving the sunny weather forecasts out there.
20: How good. How good.
0: Yeah, fabulous. So where have you found yourself this sunny morning?
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0: At 62 Patterson Street, out front in the Shark BYD 6, what have you got for the punters that come and visit you?
20: Well, I've got our Red Bull today, I've got Cripps Masterloaf, I've got some Macca's vouchers, and of course some ice cream from Valhalla.
0: Fabulous. Sounding good at where are you once again?
20: 62 Patterson Street, BJ, Dynamic Finance Brokers, Tasmania. Come and find me.
0: Fabulous. There he is. Go and say good day to Callum and grab yourself some goodies on us. 22 minutes to 9. Up next, we're going to catch up with the CEO of Variety, the Children's Charity of Tasmania. Big sports day happening in Deloraine today, where participation is more important than performance. And we're going to do that next, right after The Verve. This is Bittersweet Symphony.

0: on LAFM and 7SD. It's the Verve Bittersweet Symphony. Good BJ Fabrighi. Thanks to 40 Winks Launceston. Get the best night's sleep at the very best prices. It is 17 minutes to 9, and today in Deloraine, the focus will not be on who wins. It'll be on making sure every child gets a chance to take part. Variety Tasmania's Kids Sports Day is bringing together kids and schools and sporting groups for a day of accessible and adapted sport. CEO of Variety, the Children's Charity of Tasmania, is Muhammad Oldegam, and he joins us as things are about to get underway in Deloraine. Muhammad, morning.
1: Good morning, Belinda. How are you?
0: Very good. How are things looking in Deloraine this morning? Bright, sunny and ready to roll?
1: All of the above, Belinda. It's stunning blue skies and the green in so many different shades. And we are really, really pumped and looking forward to a day full of activities.
0: So what sort of sports are the kids going to get involved with today, Muhammad?
1: So today we have table tennis, boccia, little athletics. We have basketball, cricket and softball as well.
0: Now, these are adapted sports in many situations, aren't they?
1: Yeah, look, to be honest with you, the Kids Sports Days program we have been running for the last few years now is about how we can provide kids of all abilities and backgrounds the opportunity to participate in a sport. You know, some of those sports they never participated in before, by providing them a welcoming, safe and inclusive environment that they feel confident and unjudged to try different things and new things, really. So it's not, to us, it's not rocket science. It's bringing like-minded organizations, sports coaches together and help us put an event that is fun more than anything else.
0: So for some kids, Muhammad, this could be genuinely their first positive experience of organized sport.
1: Yes, and we have had this example in the past. And, you know, we've had, I'll give you an example, Belinda, just to demonstrate what this day is about. A couple of years ago, we had actually last year on one of those days down in Sorrel, I was, you know, running around basically, and all of a sudden I hear a squeal from the other side of the basketball hall and turn around, and was this young girl on a wheelchair, and she was extremely excited because she caught a ball for the very first time. Mm-hmm. She's 12. And, you know, there are many, many stories and examples of what the Variety Kids Sports Days has delivered over the years. And again, as I said before, the for us, the whole concept of the creative, the Kids Sports Days is really about providing a supported and welcoming environment for kids, because we know if they are given the space, provided with the confidence, kids can, they don't know limits, to be honest with you. They know limits that adults put on them.
0: Yeah.
1: But, and we are very good at that.
0: Yeah, no more sitting on the sidelines of that young girl by the sounds of it. So how do you turn a day like today into longer term opportunities back in their own communities? What can we do to better support that, Muhammad?
1: Yeah, look, along the way we of course, you know, working with like-minded sporting organizations and peak buddies, the idea from working on that side of the offer is to provide them with, you know, a demonstrated example of what can be done when they adapt and pivot into providing those opportunities for kids. And in terms of the like teachers, carers, it's like my brief to them when we start the day is, I always say, today is about the kids, it's not about the adults. Please do take a couple of steps back and give space to those children. And I hope if there is one thing those teachers and TAs take back to school is this one thing, which is, you know, give students the time and the space to make mistakes, and try and try and develop their skills by trial and error. That's the best way to explain it. And when it comes to kids, As I said before, kids know limits. They are, by nature, inquisitive. They like exploring. They don't know what failing means. Mm. And providing them with this opportunity is just, another demonstration, another reaffirmation of them having the license to go and try. Plus, the other thing, across different schools and different settings, the normal sports or the traditional sports are the most played and most practiced in our schools. So whether that's footy, cricket, and so on and so forth, what we try in our offering, as I mentioned earlier, having different offerings as well, because team sports is not for everyone. Elite athletics is not for everyone either. Mm. Individual sports might be for some kids. So softball, for example, and table tennis, they are an amazing sport for kids to take up, but they are not on offer every day for every school, for example. So yeah. For us, providing those different opportunities for different kids, and hopefully they will go home and say to mum and dad that today I tried this and I'd like to buy a softball bat and tennis and,
0: give it a go.
1: Absolutely.
0: I know Variety's work has supported some 26,693 Tassie kids in the past year, including through grants programs, and you're rapidly expanding School Breakfast Club. And I know you had brekkie clubs yesterday that you attended at three schools, and plans to expand that in the coming 12 months. Mohammed, please stay in touch with us, and all the best today. How many kids have you got coming along to Deloraine?
1: We have between 63 kids today, which is amazing.
0: Fabulous. Well, you're going to have
1: tomorrow. We'll be in Alveston.
0: And yes. Doing it.
1: Oh,
0: again.
1: Yeah, we always do.
0: Oh, it sounds like a fabulous program. All the best today in Deloraine. The weather is being kind as well.
1: Yes.
0: So 10 out of 10. It should be a brilliant day with Variety, the children's charity.
1: Thank you. Thank you for having us, and appreciate your time and your listeners' time as well.
0: Our pleasure. Mohammed Aldagam with the CEO of Variety, the Children's Charity of Tasmania, with their Variety Kids Sports Day today in Deloraine and tomorrow in Ulverston.
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1: Keeping you informed and connected. 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
12: 6331-0893, that's my number. If you'd like a couple of tickets to get along and see Coyote versus Acme, we all remember Wile E. Coyote taking on the uncatchable Roadrunner. It's about to have a big screen iteration opening in cinemas on September 17. If you'd like an in-season double pass, I've got one to give away right now. Easy as. Lucky first caller through. This is Queen. 5 minutes. To-

0: and you're my best friend on LAFM and 7SD. Good morning.
1: Hello, BJ. How are you?
0: Hello. Who have I got here?
1: You've got Colleen.
0: Hello, Colleen. Do you like Wile E. Coyote and Roadrunner?
1: Yes, we do, but I am in my 60s and

0: But I tell you what, you've got a family pass to go and find out, Colleen.
1: Awesome. Thank you so much.
0: My pleasure. And we'll have more passes to give away tomorrow morning on Brekkie with BJ. But we've got to make way at the moment for Mornings with Jules. And she's loved in the studio. She's grumpy, though.
2: I am not.
0: She is.
2: I am not, BJ.
0: She is too. See, what did I tell you?
2: No.
0: Look out. She'll bite your head off.
2: It's Hump Day Wednesday, isn't it?
0: It is Hump Day Wednesday.
2: Thank God for that.
0: It means we can... We can start looking forward to the end of the week.
2: I do that on a Sunday.
0: Is it too early to do that? Would it be rude to do that?
2: It's never too early, BJ.
0: No, it's not.
2: We wish our lives away, which is so bloody stupid, isn't it?
0: Oh, it is. You don't want to do that.
2: No. And look at the beautiful weather. Beautiful,
0: I know,
2: sunny
0: even,
2: weather.
0: Even better.
2: Makes it easier to get out of bed in the morning when the sun's up.
0: No, it doesn't.
2: Oh, sorry, it's not up when you get up.
0: It's never up when I get up, Jules.
2: Oh, you
0: never,
2: poor thing.
0: Not once. So I'll tell you what, I'm going to go home and have a nap and I'll leave you with it.
2: Okay, bye-bye.
3: 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And 60s and 70s tracks that stand the test of time. Here she comes down for morning, morning. Lady waiter on the TV. Thanks to Miele. 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
1: Good morning, I'm Ebony Applett. Debate on the Rockliffe government's proposed gun reforms is expected to continue in state parliament today. Independent MP David O'Byrne won't be backing Labor's move to add caps on individual firearm ownership.
2: Caps do not reduce the number of firearm owners in the community. They simply limit the number of firearms an individual licence holder may possess. I'm yet to see compelling evidence that numerical caps imposed in other jurisdictions have resulted in a meaningful reduction in firearm theft or materially improved community safety.
1: The numbers for and against the amendments appear to be nearly split down the middle. The Liberals, Mr. O'Byrne, Craig Garland and Carlo Di Falco indicating they're against it. Labor, the Greens, Christy Johnston, Helen Burnett and Peter George indicating they're supportive of a cap, with Independent Bass MP George Raze yet to indicate his intentions and therefore likely to cast the deciding vote. Launceston's population has the potential to increase by more than 20,000 by the year 2050, creating new economic and investment opportunities and easing pressure on overcrowded capital cities if the federal government sets the right immigration targets. That's according to the Regional Australia Institute, which says we need to reconsider refocusing future growth on regional areas that need and want sustainable population growth.
3: We're currently on a pathway towards having a handful of very, very large capital cities, very uneven spread of population growth across the country, whereas we know there are incredible economic opportunities in regional Australia, growing numbers of jobs that are going unfilled. There's huge demand from a lot of regional communities to grow their populations.
1: Simon Pryor from the Institute there. And the Tasmania Devils have announced artificial intelligence company Firmus Technologies as their newest foundation major partner for the club. The six-year partnership will see Firmus become the official coaches and shorts partner, with its branding to feature on the coaches' uniform and the shorts of the players. The company is behind an AI data centre at St Leonard's, as well as ones proposed for Bell Bay and at Wesley Vale. Your look at the day's national news and your sport check are both coming up next.
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5: Hi, I'm Phoebe Humphrey. Anthony Albanese says new proposed laws targeting algorithms is about putting power back into the hands of Australians. The My Feed My Way laws would force social media platforms to give users the option to opt out of algorithms. The PM telling Nine this is about having options.
6: This is about putting the power back in the hands of consumers. If you want to continue to scroll and use the algorithms, you can do so. But if you want to opt out, you can certainly do so as well.
5: The Nine papers are reporting the woman at the centre of investigations into an alleged sexual assault involving Sydney Swans players has provided a fresh statement to police. The players have denied any criminal wrongdoing and no charges have been laid. Hundreds of flights have been grounded at airports across the UK. An air traffic control issue is affecting Heathrow and Gatwick airports with major knock-on delays. And Australia's most expensive coffee is no longer on the mainland. An average cup now setting you back $5.44 in Tassie, 75 cents higher than the national average.
0: Tired of overeating and feeling guilty? Caruso's Berber and Crave Less suppresses hunger and reduces appetite. 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Always follow the directions for use.
5: In sport, Essendon is continuing its push to get James Hurd back at the club. Officials have reached out to the former coach and are set to meet later this week, although Hurd's not too happy. That was leaked to the media shortly after.
7: When you are thinking about your future, your career, what you're going to do, you'd like to be able to do that behind closed doors to a certain extent, and you should be entitled to do that.
5: They're on Nine. And Cowboy Reuben Cotter is free to play on Saturday against the Sharks after having his high tackle charge downgraded at the NRL judiciary. That's the latest news and sport.
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8: At this stage, beautiful and sunny weather right through till Friday for Launceston. We're heading for a top today of 15, 20 tomorrow, 22 the top for Friday. Scottsdale in the northeast, also beautiful and sunny, 13 today, 18 the top tomorrow, and heading for 19 for Friday. Same similar conditions for St Helens in the east coast right through till Friday, beautiful and sunny, heading for 15 today, 20 the top tomorrow, and 19 for Friday. Right now in Lonnie, it's 10, in Scottsdale it's 9, and in St Helens it's 11. 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
0: Late last night, in the archives, a file was reopened. Not for details of alien abductions or unexplained phenomenon. Four songs, each one a clue, each one pointing to the same hidden truth. Skeptics will call it coincidence. Believers will hear the pattern instantly. Either way, the truth is out there. Find it and you've solved the classic superset.
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0: LAFM, who am I talking to?
1: Simon.
0: Simon, what do you think the theme is?
1: Duets.
0: Look, I'm going to give it to you. It is duets, but it's more leapfrog songs consecutively linked by the artist. But because you've rung so early, I'm going to give it to you.
1: Oh, that's nice. Thank you.
0: You are welcome. Let's go. Now, of course, we, just to explain a little bit, Paul McCartney and Stevie Wonder was Ebony and Ivory. We had Michael Jackson and Paul McCartney kicking it off with Say, Say, Say. So let's take Stevie Wonder and put him with the Eurythmics now as song number 3 in the classic superset.

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0: 7SD. It is Leap Frog today as our classic superset, thanks to Randall Heating. Annie Lennox with Al Green and Put a Little Love in Your Heart. We had the Eurythmics teaming up with Stevie Wonder. He was on the harmonica, There Must Be an Angel. Paul McCartney and Stevie Wonder with Ebony and Ivory, and kicking it off with Michael Jackson with Paul McCartney. And say, we'll do it all again tomorrow after 9 o'clock. It is Jules. Be part of the excitement at Country Club Tasmania between now and September 20. You could share in up to $1 million. T's and C's apply. We've got Neil Young on the way.
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2: Good morning, I'm Judy Augustine. Police say a man's been charged following a burglary at a commercial property in Exton near Deloraine. The La Trobe Council says a proposed data centre at Wesley Vale should be declared a major project.
1: Delivering the local stories from the local voices that you simply can't get anywhere else.
2: 16-year-old girl from Mayfield faces 5 charges of burglary. In a separate matter, the former owners of Tasmanian Labradoodles will appear in court.
1: LAFM and 7SD, part of the community across Launceston and the North East, and leaders in local.
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0: 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That is life in a northern town. It is, Jules, thanks to the Cottage Bakery, Victoria Street in Scottsdale. And just a reminder, the Water Boys are back on Saturday with Mitch and Xavier, and thereafter your nominations for the Macca's Good Sport Award. 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And then the Water Boys could be giving them a pat on the back and also $100 to spend at Intersport. Up next, it's the Angels.
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And 7SD, happy Wednesday. It is Jules, that's Led Zeppelin and Black Dog. If you know someone celebrating a birthday or an anniversary or an engagement or anything like that, you need to let BJ and Brekkie know. She does the celebration shout-outs just after 8 of a morning, of a weekday morning. And the way to get her the information, like to send a shout-out to someone, go to LAFM or 7SD.com.au. And keep in mind, everyone who gets a celebration shout-out during the week goes in the draw to win a $100 Country Club voucher. Win, win. There we go. Better music and more of it on the way next from Mental as Anything. Hey.

0: 80s hits you love. Your favorites from the 90s and 2000s. 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And 70s tracks that stand the test of time. 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
4: Good morning, I'm Britt Allen. The Tasmania Devils Football Club has announced the company behind multiple controversial artificial intelligence data centre developments as its new major partner. Ebony Ablett reports.
5: Firmus Technologies was founded in Tasmania in 2019. The company is behind an AI data centre at St Leonard's in the north, as well as two currently proposed for the Georgetown and La Trobe council areas. The deal will see Firmus's logo on the uniform of coach Ken Hinckley, as well as the shorts of players in the AFL, AFLW, VFL and VFLW sides. The partnership is set to last for 6 years, the two to also team up to support community initiatives across the state. Devils CEO Brendan Gale says the deal will help set the club up for success, recognising the unique story they can offer on a national scale.
4: The Westpac rescue helicopter has been flown in to assist with a crash on Bruny Island this morning. Police and emergency services were called to the scene on Main Road before 9 a.m, with one person being assessed for what are believed to be non-life-threatening injuries. New international testings found today's Aussie teenagers are up to 2 years behind students of the same age 20 years ago. The Program for International Student Assessment revealing our national maths and reading scores have hit record lows. While on a local level, Tasmania's results were the second lowest in the country, above only the NT. Federal Education Minister Jason Clare told the ABC reforms are now underway, but they probably should have started a decade ago.
6: I think we need to start with maths, mathematics. Maths is sequential. If you don't learn it in the right order and if you don't get the basics right at the start, you can fall behind and never catch up. And when ministers next meet, we'll receive and consider recommendations about how we reform the maths curriculum.
4: Tasmanian State Parliament's back again this hour with debate to resume today on the Rockliffe Government's proposed gun reform legislation. As it stands, one independent MP appears to hold the deciding vote on whether or not the bill will be amended to include individual ownership caps. The Liberals, Shooters, Fishers and Farmers MP Carlo DeFalco, Independents David O'Byrne and Craig Garland are all against the change, while the Yes camp consists of Labor, the Greens and Independents Christy Johnson, Peter George and Helen Burnett. The outlier being Bass MP George Raze, who's yet to openly back either side. Greater Hobart's population has the potential to increase by more than 75,000 in the next 25 years, while Launceston's could grow by another 20,000, creating new economic and investment opportunities and easing pressure on overcrowded mainland centres, if the federal government gets its immigration strategy right. That's according to the Regional Australia Institute, which says Canberra needs to consider refocusing future growth on places like Tasmania.
7: We're currently on a pathway towards having a handful of very, very large capital cities, very uneven spread of population growth across the country, whereas we know there are incredible economic opportunities in regional Australia, growing numbers of jobs that are going unfilled. There's huge demand from a lot of regional communities to grow their populations.
4: Simon Pryor from the Institute there. And Aussie retirees are tipped to spend around $121 billion from their superannuation this year. The Super Members Council finding the biggest expenses are likely to be food and drinks, followed by transport and holidays.
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4: In sport, retirement hasn't lasted long for Steele Sidebottom. Less than a fortnight after calling time on his decorated AFL career, the former Collingwood star's been recruited by North Melbourne. The 35-year-old will sit on the panel responsible for finding the club's next senior coach.